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7: The Audibel Hearing Center's pregame show continues with five things to look for in the game. Here again are Pat Donovan and Ronnie Lane.
3: All right, Pat, five things to look for in tonight's Thursday night matchup in Dallas.
8: Jalen Daniels Part 2 will start there. There are a lot of things the Bucs would like to do differently in Dallas tonight, but if they're going to have a chance at pulling off the upset in Big D, they're going to need a spectacular effort from their rookie signal caller, despite it being just his second NFL start and on the big stage of Thursday Night Football. Daniels handled himself well for an undrafted rookie free agent thrusted into a starting role on Sunday, but he'll have to likely top the 148-yard, two-interception performance if the Bucs hope to hang with the Dallas potent offense.
3: Going
8: to
3: be looking at Dak Prescott tonight, despite the Cowboys falling 34-31 in the final moments against the Ravens in Week 3. The Dallas offense is humming right now, having scored at least 31 points in three consecutive games. Dak Prescott has led the offense to a fast start by throwing for 266 yards a game and throwing for eight touchdowns with just one interception. The Bucs will need to find a way to create pressure on Dak Prescott after struggling to get pressure in their first four games and hope to create some turnovers tonight if they're going to slow down the Cowboys and their veteran quarterback.
8: And we'll watch CeeDee Lamb tonight. Finding a way to slow down Dak Prescott means finding a way to slow down CeeDee Lamb, who is off to an absurd start for the Dallas Cowboys. On Sunday, during the Cowboys' comeback victory over the Houston Texans, Lamb pulled in 17 catches for 189 yards and a touchdown. By comparison, no Buccaneer has more than 16 catches through their first four games. Lamb's 37 receptions and his league-leading 498 yards is more than 45 more than the Bucs' top three, Kate Otten, Emeka Buka, and Chris Godwin, combined.
3: The rushing attack. One way to keep Dak Prescott and CeeDee Lamb off the field tonight and to help rookie quarterback Jalen Daniels would be a strong rushing attack. The Buccaneers ran the ball for 141 yards against Green Bay on Sunday, with Bucky Irving and Jalen Daniels leading the way. But tonight, we could see an even bigger helping of Sean Tucker and Kenny Gainwell against a Dallas team that has given up just over 150 yards per contest through 4 weeks. Only the Panthers have given up more rushing yards than Dallas this season, so you'd have to imagine the Buccaneers will hand the ball off a lot tonight.
8: And lastly, we will see Reuben Bain Jr. again tonight. The Buccaneers' first-round draft pick Reuben Bain Jr. returns to the Bucs after a rough start to his season. Bain added a groin injury to the AC joint sprain he entered the season with, causing the rookie to miss the last two games after getting off to a slow start in his first two. Hopefully, after being a full participant in practice all week, Bain is feeling closer to 100% and can make an impact in his return.
3: That's your five things to look for. We'll have more on the Audibel Hearing Center's pregame show. 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
9: 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And soon, the future home of an on-campus stadium. USF has earned its place among the nation's top institutions.
0: Our time is now.
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7: This is the Audible Hearing Center's pregame show. Will the weather have an effect on the game? Let's go down to the field and Jay Retcher.
12: Outside about 85 here in Arlington, Texas. Inside a cool 72 here inside this climate-controlled AT&T Stadium. The stadium affectionately known as Jerry World because of owner Jerry Jones. Opened 2009, also home to the Cotton Bowl and Big 12 championship game. They've got concerts. They've got rodeos, pro wrestling, boxing events, you name it. It goes down here. We even saw 9 World Cup matches here earlier this summer. The last time the Buccaneers beat the Cowboys was actually right here in this building back on September 11th in 2022. Buccaneers won that one 19-3. You don't hear that score very much often. 4 field goals for Ryan Succop that day. The Bucs also had 4 sacks in that one. 2 on Dak Prescott, 2 on Cooper Rush. Devin White had a pair. Vita Vea, Anthony Nelson each had one. And Antoine Winfield Jr. with an INT. Beautiful night here for football. That's your weather and field conditions. The kickoff with Tony Castricone, Dave Moore coming up after this timeout.
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15: Everybody got to hold themselves accountable. We got to execute better. We've been in one score games the last 4 weeks, and we know we got to play better all sides, all phases.
16: We ain't get it done.
7: The Buccaneers fought back, but couldn't finish the job. Once again, finding themselves on the losing end of a fight. Making his first NFL start, rookie Jalen Daniels showed plenty of promise, throwing for 148 yards and a touchdown, while adding 55 yards on the ground. But his debut was dented by 2 costly turnovers.
17: High snap, Daniels drops back to pass on first down. All day to throw, Daniels uncorks it, looking, and it's picked off.
7: Green Bay turned the first one into 7 points.
17: Love
16: Love uncorks it, goes for Golden, twists and catches it in the air. Touchdown.
18: Two possessions later, Daniels and the Bucs offense responded with seven of their own.
16: Hand off Tucker. Off the left side. Knifes his way into the end zone. Touchdown, Tampa Bay.
18: But another interception before the half.
16: Snap. Daniels throws. Intercepted. It's picked off.
18: Allowed the Pack to tack on another three at the break.
16: Placement down. Kick on the way. End over end. Sailing toward the uprights. And it is good.
18: The Packers.

0: Well, including ours. They got a win, man.
1: Right? And it absolutely is relieving.
0: So I'm just saying that's something they can build on, and I hope they can keep that going next week against the Steelers. It will not be easy. No Sunday is easy in the NFL, and Sunday will not be easy, but at least it's at home.
1: You're 100% right. It'll be good to be back at home. And you know what is easy, Ronnie Lane?
0: What's that, buddy?
1: Victory Friday. Victory Friday is so much easier than 0-5 Friday, right? The conversations we could be having tomorrow morning on the Pat and Aaron Show and throughout the day and throughout the week. And, you know, what you and I will be talking about next Sunday leading into the Pittsburgh Steelers game. Like, all so much easier at 1-4 than 0-5.
0: You're right. It makes the week of preparation for the Steelers game that much more exciting because you're looking for ways that the Bucs can get themselves a little bit of winning streak going. And to get a streak going, you got to win more than two. So you got to string some wins together. And if they can find a way to beat Pittsburgh, then they might be headed in the right direction. You don't know.
1: And then they've got back-to-back back-to-back division games after that, which could be, you know, absolutely massive.
0: Right, particularly if they win both of those division games. And well, then you're like looking at it and going, okay, we got something here. But we're a long way from that, man. Let's deal with Pittsburgh next week.
1: Yeah, no doubt about it. You're right. We got to deal with Pittsburgh next week. But if those things were to happen, all of a sudden we'd be talking about our next primetime game at 4-4 against the Chicago Bears in Chicago on Sunday Night Football.
0: Interesting.
1: So the road is interesting if you can start to play some good football, but you got to do it more than once. Tonight was a very, very good start to what you can hope is the turnaround of a season. And we've seen this team. We've never seen them start 0-4. You've talked about it before, Ronnie. It's usually like the mid-season swoon, but maybe we've seen them fight back through adversity before. Maybe it happens again.
0: Let's hope so, because you heard Yaya Diaby. He was talking to Jay. He's like, we're a better team than what we've shown. But you've got to show it to people. You got to win, man, for people to believe you're a better team. If you're not winning, no one believes that. You guys, they may believe that, but you got to get the results. It's just like anything in sports. It's based on results. And if you're not winning, those are not the proper results, man.
1: No doubt about it. And the way that last season ended, and you know, the end results for last season being on the outside of the playoffs for the first time in a while, looking in, it to me suggested that this year needed to be better, and obviously got off to a worse start, which puts the pressure on them to now really turn it on and turn it up.
0: All right, Pat, cool beans, man. Appreciate it here on the Hooters postgame show. I'll talk to you on the local postgame show in just a few minutes. This is the Hooters postgame show. We'll wrap it up after this timeout.
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0: Buccaneers get the first win of the season in Dallas on a Thursday night, 24-16. Game ended right before we moved into the new day. So it's a good start to the second quarter of the season for your Tampa Bay Buccaneers. Again, they win 24-16 over Dallas. This has been the Hooters postgame show. Hooters, the original wing joint since 1983. The Vice President of Operations for Buccaneers Radio Network is Jeff Ryan. The voice of the Bucs, Tony Castricone. our

A commentator, Dave Moore, sideline reporter, Jay Retcher, field producer, Kevin Worcester, stadium engineer, Jason Floyd, field audio engineers, Jason Turner and Chris Sorrentino, studio producer, Jason Barringer, imaging from Phil Azoon. The Buccaneers Radio Network is produced through the facilities of Tampa Bay Buccaneers flagship station, WXTB 98 Rock. 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That is a week from Sunday, kickoff at 1 o'clock. Hey, we really appreciate you joining us. I'm Ronnie, Night Train Lane. Good night.

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5: Buccaneers upset the Dallas Cowboys on Thursday Night Football, 24-16. The Buccaneers, Pat, I'm going to have to check and see when's the last time the Buccaneers won a primetime game. I'll have to go back and look at last season, see what happened there.
6: I don't recall off the top of my head, if we're being 100% honest, especially at this time of the evening.
5: Yeah, exactly. But your overall thoughts on the Bucs and them pulling the upset tonight in Dallas?
6: Yeah, really impressed overall. And there were a lot of penalties, and there were some things to clean up. And, you know, sometimes early on, especially in the game, that Jalen Daniels held onto the ball for too long. But overall, really impressed with his poise tonight. The fact that he was able to do what he was able to do on a short week. For this team to control the game on the ground, we talked about it. My bold prediction was 200 yards rushing for the Buccaneers. Well, I shot short. They were much better than that. Bucky had 165 on his own. They ran for 241 yards. And I really do believe for this football team, especially while they're waiting to get Baker Mayfield back, and especially while this offense is still trying to figure things out to an extent, I think they've found the formula, and it's run the bleep out of the football and play good defense, and you can hang with just about anybody if you do those two things.
5: Yeah, that run game was very important. That was one of our top keys to victory for the Bucs today, to be able to run the ball to keep that Dallas offense off the field.
6: Yep.
5: And the Bucs were certainly able to do that in this football game. So running the ball like that, that also builds confidence in the offensive line and them. I think they played with a bit more cohesiveness tonight, but, man, there were a lot of penalties. The negative was the penalties along the offensive line tonight, man.
6: But you're right. But you talked about, you know, the energy when they came out in the second half, and they had that big run from Bucky Irving, and then they capped it off the next play with the Ibuka touchdown. That's the kind of thing that can really build so much energy and confidence within an offense, because we really haven't seen a lot of it this year. And that what it was is they were really physical, and then they pushed their weight around up front. And, you know, Bucky had to make a great play on that run, but he was able to, because guys were holding their blocks. And, you know, when you can be physical up front, when you can have a drive like that where you shove the ball down somebody's throat, it is certainly something that will build confidence for any offense, but certainly for an offense like the Buccaneers, which has struggled to start the season, especially up front on the offensive line, where we expected them to be so good. So I think a game like this, for those guys especially, can be absolutely huge.
5: This is the 98 Rock Buccaneers postgame call-in show. The phone number to reach me and Pat is 800-737-0098. We will hear from young Jalen Daniels. He had a press conference after the game in the Buccaneers clubhouse area in the visiting quarters there at Irving's beautiful AT&T Stadium. And we'll also hear from Coach Todd Bowles. You're talking about somebody being relieved to get off the snide. He has to be one relieved guy. That's got to be a happy flight back to the Tampa Bay area, Pat.
6: Yeah, well, you saw him on one knee at the end of the football game. People were worried if something was actually wrong with him. I think he's just fine. We heard him talk to Jay Retcher after the game, but it's like he went to a knee to just go, oh, thank God that's behind us. And I think that's the way this team is looking at it. Like, this is a losing streak that, you know, was not easy to go through, and they knew they had to come out of the other end if they were going to have any semblance of a good football season. And I think they did that tonight, and they've given themselves that opportunity to say, hey, if we do what we did tonight, if we can out physical teams, if we can play very good defense, we're going to be able to turn this thing around.
5: Indeed. All right. 800-737-0098. Pat, you ready? Let's run through some phone calls, and then we'll hear from the quarterback and the coach.
6: Jamie.
5: All right. You got Jamie. We got Jamie in Tampa.
6: I knew he was ready.
5: You knew he was ready. What's up, Jamie?
2: Good morning, gentlemen, and what a great way to kick off our Friday. We come home with the W, and this was a hard game to win, but it was also a very winnable game to win. And I got it, man. Alex Anzalone. I don't know if you saw what happened near the end. That amazing.
6: We do like to keep up with what's going on during the game. Yes, Jamie.
2: Yeah. Toward the end, I was listening to it on your.
5: All right, dude. We lost Jamie. All right, we lost Jamie. Let's go to Ryan in Tampa. Ryan in Tampa.
4: Hey, it's Ryan with two A's from South Tampa. How are y'all tonight?
5: We're doing great, Ryan with two A's from South Tampa. How are you?
4: Good. Thank you for asking.
6: Can I ask if it's an A before and after the Y, or if it's two after the Y?
4: It's R-Y-A-A-N.
6: Okay, all right. Thank you.
4: It's not my fault.
5: No. We understand that.
6: No, we blame your parents.
4: It's okay. It works for me, except for my credit application. But anyway, so last time we spoke, I mentioned that the Bucks offensive line looked like Swiss cheese, and you guys kind of laughed. Instead of more like Munster, they tonight look more like a charcuterie tray. It was a great team win. The whole quarterback controversy? No, there's no controversy. We have a great veteran that's hurt and a phenomenal rookie that is the future. Very similar, if you think about it, for the last 10, 20 years, like Green Bay has had. You have. I was very happy to win. We're what, two games out of first place, possibly? My only bad takeaway, to be honest with you, I know the season's early, is I didn't get to see Jerry Jones pace the sidelines tonight.
5: Well, I saw them take a couple of shots of him. He was not amused.
6: Tonight was all about his wife, apparently. They talked about his wife constantly tonight. So I was like, I had no idea he was married. That brings up so many other questions about things I've seen over the years with Jerry, but that's for another conversation.
5: Yeah, most definitely.
4: Okay, because I listen to you guys. You guys are phenomenal. You have a great chemistry. But you're like good cop and bad cop. But tonight, you're both like good cops.
6: Who's bad cop?
5: Yeah. Why are we good cop?
4: Take my call after tonight, but Ronnie's a good cop.
6: Okay. I figured that.
5: I figured you were the bad cop.
4: But listen, I'm honest. But you guys are phenomenal. I love listening because I'm not going to talk here about stats and this and that. You guys are on it. I just give you, I'm giving you, like, what is that called? Clip notes?
5: Yeah. So it's all good.
4: I appreciate great I like win. It. So I put my flag out here on South Tampa half staff. I'm flying it full till next week.
6: Raise it up.
4: Let's go.
5: Raise the flag, man. Let's go.
4: Remember, we're pirates. Never surrender.
5: That's right. Raise the flag. All right. That's Ryan in Tampa. Yeah. Hey. It does make you wonder what the hell Coach said to the team at halftime for them to come out with such energy, though, Pat. I'd like to know. We'll never know.
6: Yeah, he won't tell us.
5: No.
6: But he won't tell us. I'd like to know, too, though, Ron.
5: I mean, that was an explosion in the third quarter. 17 unanswered points.
6: I did know you were a good cop, though, to be honest with you.
5: I don't know about that.
6: I Heart did a survey years ago about the whole station.
5: Really?
6: And it came back that our friend Ron Diaz was the most likable at the station, and I was shocked. I was like, I love Ron Diaz, but it's got to be Ronnie Lane as the most likable guy at the station. And now, definitely, with Ron Diaz gone, you are definitely the most likable guy at the station.
5: Well, thank you, sir. Let's get back to the phones, 800-737-0098. I believe Steve in beautiful Asheville, North Carolina is next.
6: Oh, yeah. Now I wonder, what is he going to say? Because Baker's not playing.
5: Oh, I don't know. What is he going to say? Hey, what's up, man?
7: I don't care. You know, JD is playing well.
6: Yeah.
7: Yeah. Mm-hmm. Yeah.
6: That's true.
7: You know, he's doing well.
5: You got to win, man. We hadn't had a win, so
7: yeah, he's only played two NFL games, and look at
6: him. That's true. That's true. Do you have a song?
7: He's
6: got to
7: put on a little bit more weight, though. You know, but you know, Steelers game is important. We got to beat them. We got a good long week, but we got to beat the Steelers.
5: We have to string some wins together after such a slow start. Yes,
7: we're playing them at RJ. We haven't been good at RJ. We played 3 home games in RJ, and we lost all of them.
5: Don't remind us.
6: I'm like, don't I know.
7: Yeah.
5: That's ugly.
7: You might have to go and get the Pepto-Bismol. But, you know, I think JD's good. We've got to give him a chance. We've got to root for him.
5: Oh, yeah. No, we're pulling for him. Yeah. No, well,
7: It was a good victory against the Cowboys. You're playing them in Dallas.
5: Well, the line.
7: You probably think you're going to be. You can think. Probably think you're going to be scalped.
5: Pat, the line had the line on the game was 8.5, and then I looked right before the game, and it had increased to 9.5.
6: Wow. Well, they almost got it right, just backwards.
5: Yes, exactly.
6: Because it was 8, not quite 8.5 or 9.5, but it was an 8-point victory, and I think a lot of people thought it was, and myself included. I'll raise my hand. Thought it was going to be a large victory the other direction.
5: I think most of us did.
7: Yeah.
5: All right, Steve, take care of yourself.
7: The only thing I have, before you guys hang up.
5: Yeah.
7: Hello?
5: Hello? Hi. Yeah.
7: Why didn't they go for the 3-pointer at the end?
5: I was for going for the touchdown. I mean, just put them out of their misery. You've run all over them in the second half. Why are you telling me you can't get a yard?
7: I'm just saying, if you give them a chance to get 6 points, then they can go for the 2-pointer and tie the game. And then we go in the overtime. Get the 3-pointer and put them out of there.
5: But there were two things that went wrong there. They didn't get the touchdown. They didn't get any points. And then the defense let the Cowboys go 99 yards in like 10 seconds, it seemed.
6: Yeah, it was very fast.
7: Well, I think that was at the end. I mean,
5: No. That was,
7: wait a minute.
5: That was right after they goal line stand. The momentum switched.
7: Well, I thought, though,
5: the Bucs had all the momentum, and then they failed on that goal line stand, and the Cowboys got the momentum again.
7: Well, I think you would have gone for the 3 points.
5: No.
7: You only win the game by points.
5: Well, you're on the road, man. I go for the jugular.
7: Go for what you can get.
5: At home, maybe I kick the field goal, but on the road, I'm going for the jugular, dog. Sorry. That's me. Pat, you might feel different.
6: I do. I've always said I'm a much more conventional guy, and if I can get a 3-score lead in the fourth quarter, especially with less than 10 minutes to go, I'm absolutely taking it. Now, I understand the thinking of going for the touchdown and believing. And I always say, like, you should be able to get a yard. When you can't get a yard, that's a failure.
5: That
6: you
5: is,
6: be,
5: man.
6: You should be able to get a yard. In that situation, I still kick the field goal. But I totally understand the thinking of, we've dominated this football game. We have an opportunity to put the death knell in the coffin, because they're not coming back if you go up 21 there.
5: Right.
6: But they're probably not coming back if you go up 17, too. And that's why I would kick the field goal.
5: Gotcha. Well, that's, that's why we're here. We're entitled to our opinions, and that's mine, that's yours, and everybody's going to feel one way or the other on that. There's no in-between.
6: I'll tell you this. If they kick the field goal, there's still discussion about whether or not they should have. If they score the touchdown, nobody says they should have kicked the field goal.
5: Right. You're 100% correct. We're going to let Jamie back in here. He called back, so. Jamie? You want to finish up your thoughts there, buddy boy?
8: Yeah, I certainly do. I got to go with Pat on that one. I mean, honestly, I would have gone for if it would have been presented to me, I would have gone with the TD. Because, hey, 24-16 is nice, but 31-16 would have been so nicer.
5: That would have been game over. Yeah.
6: Yeah. That would mean you agree with Ronnie, by the way.
5: Yeah, you agree with
8: Ronnie,
5: me.
8: Sorry.
5: That's what I wanted to do.
8: It's 12:30 at night, boys. I mean, exactly. Because 31-16. I mean, 31-16. You just put a nail in their coffin right there, because Jalen Daniels played his heart out tonight. I mean, oh my God,
5: just, they all did. Yeah.
8: I mean, yeah, he did, and Deloney did, and Todd Bowles has got to be one happy man to take a win back to Tampa Bay, and now the Steelers.
5: It's coming relief.
8: Into town. What do you guys think that we think that we have to do? Okay, we got to win. We got to do the same thing we did tonight, but just do it 3 more times. What do you think we got to do to punch through on this one? Because I think the Steelers are pretty good, are they not?
5: They're okay. Jamie, appreciate the phone call, but yeah, the Steelers are okay. They've gotten off to an uneven start too. They were one of several teams, including the Bucs, who've been defeated by the Browns. The Browns are stunning some people here, so they're not feeling great about themselves at 2-2. They want to do a lot of things better, and it's up to the Buccaneers to keep them from doing that next Sunday. Not this coming Sunday, but you know what I'm saying. Sunday week, Pat.
6: Yeah, and we've got old man Rodgers coming to town to take on the young man Jalen Daniels. And what a dichotomy between the two. Such a likable young man here, starting at quarterback for the Buccaneers. And
5: what are you saying?
6: A super likable guy for the Pittsburgh Steelers, or not. This is a game I really want, frankly, for the Buccaneers. For myself, I'm not a Mike McCarthy guy. I said when the Dallas Cowboys hired Mike McCarthy that I thought that it was an uninspiring hire, and now he's older and sweatier than he was when he went to the Dallas Cowboys. And, I'm not a believer in Mike McCarthy, so I don't want to see his Steelers come in here and win a football game. So the Buccaneers need to show up again.
5: I am with you, and I want, you know, the crew to show up. There are going to be a ton of Steelers fans there. There always are. And that drives me crazy. But come on, crew. Show up a week from Sunday. Let's get this team turned around. It's basically what they need. They need you right now.
6: You're right, though. There will be plenty of Steelers fans because, like we talk about all the time, we live in paradise. And if you're from Pittsburgh, eventually you're like, let me get the heck out of here, just like I was being from Massachusetts. So we'll see plenty of their fans. We just got to keep them quiet. We just got to have them sitting on their hands wondering why the Bucs are running the ball down their throats like they did to the Dallas Cowboys.
5: And how about, you know what? You texted me during the game when the Bucs had, I think their touchdown drive in the first half was, 11 minutes? It was something crazy.
6: It was a long one.
5: I wrote it down, but it was one of the longest in franchise history. It may have been the second longest time-wise in franchise history. We have been missing that, man, and that's, I heard Coach say to Jay, they played a little bit more complimentary football tonight, and that's what Coach was talking about.
6: Exactly, and you remember when we talked to Scott Smith before the game, and you asked him about keys to the game, and he mentioned turnovers, and then afterwards I kind of said, listen, turnovers always, obviously, one of the keys to the game. You have to win the turnover battle more times than not to win the football game. However, for me, what I thought was the key to the game was sustained drives. Was keeping the football long enough that you didn't have Dak Prescott and CeeDee Lamb on the field all game long doing what they do, which has caused devastation through the air. And I just thought if the Bucs were able to run the ball and run the ball well and control the pace of play, that they could keep those guys from having a big game. It's exactly what happened. Obviously, they still made plays, but they weren't able to put up the points they're used to putting up. And I think it's in large part to the fact that, for any offense, even a good offense, the less you're on the field, the harder it is to succeed. And that's what the Bucs were able to do to Dallas tonight, was take a very potent offense and leave them on the sideline waiting for the football.
5: So the Bucs took this, this was a drive. This was their first drive of the game, by the way. It started in the middle or towards the end of the first quarter and carried into the second quarter.
6: Yep.
5: It was a 15-play 73-yard drive that took 10 minutes and 58 seconds, 11 minutes basically off the clock. And I looked it up. It is the second longest drive in franchise history, time-wise.
6: Yeah, and when you have a defense that's playing the way that this defense is playing, which, you know, they give up some big plays sometimes, and they don't do a great job sometimes over the middle of the field covering the tight end, but overall they're playing pretty good football so far this season. And when you're a defense that's playing pretty good football, and then your offense starts to control the football, you're on. You know, it's kind of like what the opposite of what we were saying about Dallas's offense, right? The less your defense is on the field, the more potent they can be. And we saw that from the Buccaneers tonight, holding down one of the best offenses in all of football to just 16 points, in part because they played really well, and in part because their offense controlled the football.
5: Well, I tell you what, after the Bucs held the ball for that long, the Dallas Cowboys offense was 3 and out, 4 and out,
6: yep,
5: 3 and out. And then they put together a drive that netted them a field goal to take a 10-7 lead right there near the end of the first half. So that long drive by the Buccaneers offense really was where this game turned. I mean, we didn't know it at the time, but this let Dallas know that the Bucs came to play, basically.
6: Yeah, and then the defense doing their job to hold up
5: right.
6: Their end of the bargain when they did get back on the field. It really Like you said, even though the score was 10-7 at the half, it was a football game that you knew the Dallas Cowboys probably weren't just running away with, and that the defense was going to hang in there and do their part. And you know, it's you brought it up. Todd Bowles using the word complementary football. It you sometimes forget, especially when you're not playing complementary football, how much a great offense and an offense that has sustained drives can help your defense. And you know, when your defense turns it over, how much that helps your offense. And we get to see both those things from this football team tonight.
5: Well, you texted me right after that. You said sustained drives. And I said, who knew? Who knew they could do that, man?
6: Yeah.
5: Particularly with a rookie quarterback.
6: But it was the key that we talked about before the game, was if they can sustain drives, this can be a kind of football game that they can hang around in and maybe even win. And that's exactly what they did.
5: All right. Well, let's take a break. We'll come back and we'll hear from the quarterback, Jalen Daniels, who engineered this victory, or helped engineer the Buccaneers' first victory of the season. This is the 98 Rock Buccaneers postgame call-in show in your home for Buccaneers football, 98 Rock.
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14: That goes to Daniels. Daniels drops back to the 13, throws it to Bucky on the right side. Stiff arm, reaches the ball to the right pylon. Touchdown, Tampa Bay! One of the longest drives in franchise history. Results in six for the Buccaneers. Bucky Irving takes it into the house, his first receiving touchdown of the season. And how about Jalen Daniels? Eight straight completions, marching Tampa Bay down the field to pull the Buccaneers within a point.
5: Amazing. That's Tony Castricone with the call there. It's the Bucs' first touchdown of the night. And who knew that they were going to surge in the second half and basically pull away from the Dallas Cowboys, and then the Cowboys got some momentum and made it a one-score game. But it's a big win for the Dallas Cowboys nonetheless. So let's listen to what
6: For the Buccaneers, I think you mean.
5: What did I say, the Cowboys?
6: Yes.
5: So what the hell's wrong with me? All right, let me take a call here and straighten myself out. Maybe somebody slapped me across the face here. Eddie in Land O' Lakes, and then we'll hear the quarterback. What's up, Eddie?
6: I know this guy.
5: You know Eddie?
6: Oh, yeah.
5: Right.
6: He's trouble.
5: What's up,
15: Eddie? Hey, Ronnie. Hi, Pat. Now, listen, man, a great win tonight, guys. I told Pat earlier, he's a buddy of mine, I told him, listen, we're going to take this game.
6: He did.
15: And I told him, I wasn't going to tell him the score, but I knew we would take it. Listen, the media and everybody has always bashed us, like, from rip. listen, this team is a lot better than what the stats show them, and I really believe in my heart that we're about to go on a roll here, and I know everybody wants to get Todd fired. It's not about Todd. It's about the players. The players came together. They united, and you saw it tonight. And I told Pat going into this game that they looked totally different. And I'm just, like, so excited about this team. Me, personally, I'm a fanatic, though. I mean, I'm born and raised here in Tampa, Florida, and I'm all about the Bucks. And, listen, I'm telling you right now, we're going to smoke. Not only that we're going to beat the Steelers, we're going to smoke them. They're more dysfunctional than us. We get past that game, and then we move on. That's how I feel about it.
5: All righty, then. Appreciate you, Eddie, and land the links. I like it.
6: Thanks, Ed.
5: All right. That's it.
6: It's my guy right there.
5: That's your boy. All right.
6: Yeah.
5: Let's listen to Jalen Daniels and what he had to say to the media after the Buccaneers' first win of the season. Here he is.
16: Biggest news of this game, you're on the road against the Cowboys. You've heard it all week. You score as many points as you keep up with their offense. So just take us through this, getting your win.
17: Yeah, I mean, hats off to our defense. I mean, they played lights out the whole entire game. Alex Anzalone being able to get that game-winning interception. I appreciate those guys for everything that they did this week. But offensively, I think that we went out there and was able to execute our game plan, giving the ball to our playmakers in space and allowing them to be able to make plays. And special teams, I think all three levels of our team today was able to go out there and be able to make plays, and I think that's what allowed us to be able to go out there and go win a football game.
18: Joe, for you, short week on the road, hostile environment, what's the key to kind of not letting that get to you and play as calmly as you did?
17: Yeah, I mean, study. And do as much studying as you can. Obviously, it was a short week, and you don't get the same amount of practice as you do on a regular week. But for me, I try to prepare as best as I can. No matter what's going on, I try to put myself in every situation, and I think of everything that a defense can do to try to be able to stop every single play, and we were able to go out there and be able to execute our game plan.
18: That first drive was just such a grind. You had a third down running. You had a third down passing, converting. Just 11 minutes off the clock. What does that do for your confidence just to keep their offense on the field and kind of set the tone?
17: Yeah. I mean, like y'all said it best. That offense is a very high scoring offense. So the more you're able to keep those playmakers off the field, the more you're able to go out there and get closer and closer to being able to get a win. And the fact that we were able to start the game that way and be able to gain confidence ourselves for the rest of the game, I think that's where it catapulted from.
16: About playmakers on your side,
17: yeah.
16: I mean, the big day from obviously Bucky Irving, but also too, you connected with Tez Johnson.
17: Yeah,
16: just tell us about those guys.
17: Their work ethic. I think their work ethic is huge. They go out there every single week, no matter what's going on, try to do everything that they can to be able to understand the play that we're running and why we're running it, the intent of it, and go out there and be able to execute it. So obviously we had a short week of practice, so we didn't really get the chance to be able to run as many reps, but I think that being able to have those walkthrough reps, being able to have those conversations as much as possible allows us to be able to go out there and make those plays.
19: You talked about that grinding long drive in the first quarter. Can you talk about coming out of the second half and those two quick plays and getting ahead? What did that guy do for you guys?
17: Well, you know, I would say it's a pretty good drive. You go out there, hand the ball off twice, then you get a touchdown. So it was a great job. I think that the guys up front, they worked their tail off. And the fact that they were able to go out there and be able to open up those run gaps, being able to open up the holes for our running backs to be able to run through and be able to get touchdowns, I got to give hats off to the guys up front.
19: What does it mean that you're getting an NFL win? I mean, especially not even knowing what you were going to be facing this year.
17: Yeah, I mean, it means everything. 6 months ago, if you would have told me that my first win would have been on a Thursday night prime football game, I don't know what I would have told you. So obviously take it all in, like I keep saying, through all the highs, the lows, the bads, the goods, go through every single emotion, because at the end of the day, it makes you better and prepares you for any situation that comes down the line.
19: So coming in, how do you keep your focus? You're here, you're in this massive stadium in front of all of this crowd. And a lot of pressure on you. Baker's still hurt. It's on you to execute. What's your focus coming into this game, like entering that stadium?
17: Block the noise and try to be able to operate as if Baker is in the game. At the end of the day, I think that as my job as QB2 is to be able to go out there and move the ball efficiently, but try to be able to operate as if QB1 is still in. You don't want to have to change the whole entire game plan because I'm the one in, and you don't want to have to try to change as much all the communication with the guys up front, all the receivers and all the running backs. So for me, just looking at Baker and do everything that he did, especially in the preseason, training camp, and at the beginning of the season, trying to be able to emulate everything that he does, and I think that's what allowed me to be able to go out there and play confidently.
19: Do you see yourself as a rookie quarterback or just an NFL quarterback?
17: look at myself as if I'm a UDFA rookie going out there and just trying to be able to make plays. At the end of the day, I know where I came from, and I think that's key, being able to remember where you came from. Obviously, you don't want to harp on the past. You don't want to look too far in the future. You want to stay where your feet are, but you have to be able to remember who you are and where you come from, because at the end of the day, I think that's my main motivation and why I continue to keep being the person I am.
16: Jalen, we saw Tristan Wirfs go out of the game for a little bit. Cody Mack went out. Just talk about those guys. They came back in and fighting through some pain and felt
17: that. I mean, yeah, like I said, those guys are fighting their tails off every single day, and they're eager and hungry to be able to go out there and win football games as well. So, yeah, it's the game of football. You go out there, you might get banged up a little bit, but I think that eagerness and the will to want to go out there and win football games brings those guys back and allows them to be able to go out there and make those plays.
5: All right, so there is Jalen Daniels. Man, he talks fast.
6: Somebody said that before the game too. I don't notice it as much, but he's quick witted. He knows what he's thinking. He knows what he believes, and he's ultimately a really confident young player. And that's what allows him to go out there without the experience, without a ton of preparation as a number one quarterback. This is a kid thrusted into this situation when Baker got hurt just 2 weeks ago. So for not even 2 weeks ago. Again, I keep forgetting that it's 3 days since the last game, right? But it's that kind of confidence and cool headedness, I think, that allows him to perform. And like he said, as an undrafted rookie free agent, like, he keeps that over his head. He believes in remembering that he was that, but also in a massive moment, like on Thursday Night Football.
5: It is, it's pretty impressive what they did tonight on the road in Dallas on national TV, and hopefully that is the beginning of something here with this team that none of us really thought was possible after they lost the first four games of the season. First time that has happened to the Buccaneers in what, like 17, like since 2013?
6: Yeah, that's what was and that, 13
5: you,
6: years.
5: You mentioned, yeah. You mentioned on the pregame show, you don't want to fall to 0-5, and thank goodness. I think most of us thought it was a foregone conclusion they were going to go to 0-5, and the season was definitely going to be over, but
6: it felt like with the way that Dallas has been playing, and you combine that with the way the Buccaneers have been playing, it didn't look good going in, but it looked a hell of a lot better going out.
5: He stuck to the short passing game for a whole lot of the time tonight, but man, when he saw Tez, I bet his eyes got real big when he saw Tez Johnson wide open down the field. You know what? He did the right thing. Instead of trying to heave it a long way and overthrow him, he made sure that he put some air under it so the young man could adjust to it and catch it.
6: Yeah, and listen, let's be honest, that's a throw we've seen Baker miss a couple times already this year, is on a wide-open guy down the field.
5: Yeah, because I think you just get excited. I would, wouldn't you? Whoa, I can't miss him.
6: I'd probably never see him personally. I'd be looking at the guys. We always talk about Todd Bowles against rookie quarterbacks. He wants to see if they look down at the pressure. I would look down at the pressure. There's no doubt about it. I'd be a terrible quarterback, Ronnie Lane.
5: All right, the Buccaneers get their first win of the season on a Thursday night in Dallas, a place that they have not won as a franchise very often. I can guarantee you that. I think that's probably the third time they've ever won a game in Dallas in the history of the Buccaneers. I'd have to look it up, but it sounds about right. Okay, we'll take another break. We'll be back here. This is 98 Rock, Buccaneers postgame call-in show. That phone number is 800-737-0098. We'll have more here on your home for Buccaneers football. 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
14: Snap, Daniels, handoff, Bucky Irving, a little jump cut, now finds space on the left side, brings it back inside, and he's got tons of space, off to the distance, off and running across midfield, 40, 30, and finally caught up from behind, grabbed and lassoed to the ground at the 15-yard line. Bucky Irving with a huge explosive on the first play of this second half. That was the bomb you were looking for, and it came on the ground with Bucky Irving.
5: Yeah, I think that was the play that really turned things around for the Buccaneers. Of course, Tony Castricone with a call there. And, Pat, would you agree? I mean, I was like, whoa, 72-yard run from scrimmage on the first play of the second half. That'll get you going.
6: Yeah, and it's the way that he did it, too. It wasn't exactly blocked perfectly. Bucky Irving showed, once again, why he is special and why I do believe, as I've said several times, that this offense is at its best when Bucky is the catalyst. When you can get Bucky involved early and often and he can make plays like that, it sets up things like what we saw from Emeka Ogbuka next. And, you know, it makes this offense a lot more difficult to cover because the more Bucky does things like that, the more you're going to start creeping those safeties in the box and allowing things to happen over the top. And, you know, we saw tonight, we don't have to wait for Baker to get back to work over the top. When Jalen right. had his chance to make a big play to Tez Johnson, he made that play. So I think you'll only see more and more of that the more the Bucks can continue to run the ball that way with Bucky Irving and the more that Jalen Daniels shows that he can make those plays.
5: Yeah, he's got to be able to see those receivers, and I think there were a couple of times receivers were open downfield, but he wasn't able to see them for whatever the reason may be. Maybe he was trying to move around, escape pressure, who knows. But he'll go back and look at the film, and he'll learn from that. So that's the other thing about being able to play week in and week out. You can really learn from your mistakes that you made or things that you overlooked in the previous game. Let's go to the phones again here real quick. 800-737-0098. Chris in Tampa is up next. Chris.
25: Hey, yeah. I was wondering what was going on with Bowles on the sideline when he took that knee?
5: Well, Pat was asking the same thing. I got to be honest with you, I did not see that. So, Pat, maybe you can shed some light on it.
6: Yeah, I was just looking. No one really knows. I was just looking at it on social media again. It did look like he might be in pain or something. But, again, he was fine in the locker room after the game. He talked to Jay Retcher after the game. If there was something, I think, actually wrong with Todd, we wouldn't have had that interview. So I'm going to assume he's fine. I don't know if, you know, at his age, even at my age at 48, every now and then you get a back pain where you're like, what is this? I don't know if it was that, but we don't have an official word on that. But again, if it was something serious at all, he wouldn't have been talking to Jay Retcher after the game.
25: I thought it was his victory
6: move. Maybe. It didn't look like it, but you know.
5: Okay. So he got in a victory kneel. Okay. All right, appreciate the phone call. Thank you, sir.
6: Yeah, I'm not sure what that
5: was. Well, you know what? Let's see if anyone asks him about that. Here is Todd Bowles after the game last night.
18: Just talk about the relief to get the first win and to do it as well as they did to get to be in the protect.
2: Well, we played good complementary football in all three phases starting out, and that kind of spurred everything in the first half. I thought we got in there 10-7. We gave up a field goal on one play, but we came back in the second half with Bucky's big run. I thought Jalen did an excellent job taking care of the football for the most part. And, you know, defense played well. I didn't like the drive at the end. They gave him the touchdown for 99 yards. But for the most part, they played hard. They didn't play perfect, but they played hard, and they stayed together, and we got a win.
18: When you're 0-4, it's all that kind of casts a pall over the team. What does it do just to lighten the mood around the team and to ease the stress around things, to have a win to get that out of the way?
2: I mean, we got some good leaders. We got some good leaders from coaching standpoint and a player standpoint. So they have a good grasp on the situation. And like I said, we lost the first quarter of the season. We didn't lose the second, third, and the fourth. We still got to play those. So we started the second quarter tonight. We got one win. We got to get three more to go to try to even this thing up. It's a long way to climb out. But at the same time, we're upbeat. And if we play this hard and play this effective, we'll be okay.
19: Got some key takeaways on the defensive end. You talk a little bit about that.
2: That's 2 weeks in a row. You know, the biggest thing, we want to create more takeaways, and we got two. Yaya got one, Anzalone got one. They were timely, and they were key, and they helped us win the ball game. If you can win a turnover battle, you can win a lot of ball games.
16: Also, too, on special teams, you had another takeaway there. I believe it was Kevin Knowles that got that grab.
2: Yeah, did a heck of a job. I believe it was Miles that might have got it out. But when you can get that, and you can get two on defense, and you're going to have three turnovers, takeaways a game, you know, that bodes well for you.
18: How did the run game tonight, obviously it's kind of been our vulnerability for Dallas. How much was that a plan to try and attack that? And what was the key to getting 242 yards as you did?
2: Well, it was a plan to attack, not from a Dallas standpoint, from our standpoint. You know, when you got a young quarterback, you got to lean on the ground game a little bit more. I thought the offensive line took it upon themselves, as well as Bucky making some great cuts and some great plays to make that happen. And that made the game easier for Jalen, which was good to see.
18: Todd, it comes in a win, but how much of a concern is the penalty? I think it was 14 flags, a lot on the offensive line again tonight.
2: Well, we knew that going in, that this was going to be a flag game. I mean, that was their MO when we went over the penalty thing. They were number one in the league, and, you know, the flags were flying, and some of them I got to look at, and some of them we just got to see from that standpoint. But to overcome that, and they were determined to just play the next play and not look at the last play, you know, says a lot for those guys.
16: Todd, we saw Tristan Wirfs go out of the game just for a little bit, came back. It seemed like it was his right knee. Is there anything severe going on there? He did come back into the game, but a little dinged up, it seems like.
2: I'll find out. I didn't hear anything about it, though.
18: Todd, in the first half there, you had the long field goal for Chase at 61 yards, and it took a delayed penalty there. Has that happened that the clock runs out without a timeout?
2: I thought they should have pumped the clock. We thought they should have pumped the clock, and the clock didn't come. The clock didn't go the way it was, and they didn't repump it, so we got the penalty.
18: Did you ask them about that after the fact, why they didn't?
2: Yeah, we talked about it. Danny asked them about it, and they gave us an explanation. That's all I can go by.
16: Todd, for the most part, your secondary played well tonight. Parrish, along with Zion McCollum, just your thoughts on the play from those guys when you're going against an offensive attack of the Dallas Cowboys.
2: They got their hands on a lot of balls, you know, especially early on, the first three quarters. I thought they did a heck of a job breaking up plays and getting their hands on balls. I don't want to say they relaxed at the end, but we played a little softer than we've been playing instead of just playing all the way through. But they've been playing great all season. We rely on those guys to do a lot. And between Parrish and Zion, along with Keontae, those guys did a good job.
18: Todd, the fourth and one at the goal line there, field goal could have made it a three-score game. Is the idea just that you want to 1 yard finish the game?
2: We talked about it. It was less than a yard. And the way we run the football, we're trying to put the game away.
16: Todd, do you have any update on Baker and where he's at, his recovery at the moment?
2: Not yet. I'll get more of an update next week. Right now, status quo.
16: Do you have a timetable when we'll be able to throw, or just still waiting?
2: Still waiting.
5: All right, there's head coach Todd Bowles and some of the questions you can anticipate there. But
6: he loves the injury questions. Those are his favorite.
5: He just doesn't like it at all.
6: No. Well, you know, I can imagine. Like, it's like I tell you every game I've got to see the MRIs the next day or whatever. Like,
5: right.
6: We know what he's going to say. And I get it for some reporters, for some newspaper writers, like, there's things I have to ask, but it's one of those where it's just like, oh, he's like, you know, I'm going to tell you, I don't know.
5: No, 14 penalties for 92 yards.
6: Can't have it.
5: And they still won. And really, yeah, like you said, handily, I mean, the game was not as close in the second half as the score would indicate.
6: Yeah, they gave up the late touchdown and made it a little too interesting in the end because Dallas was able to have the ball yet again. And if not for the Alex Anzalone interception, it gets very tight, right? But they had a 2-touchdown lead late, and it was their football game to lose, right? Like, there was some games, sometimes you sneak one out, and that wasn't what happened tonight.
5: No, it was not. So we can take the positives from this game, and one of the positives is, you know, playing on Thursday night, it kind of sucks on the short week. But if you win that Thursday night game, it's like a little reward because you get some extra time to get ready for the next game. So the Bucks have a little extra time. I think Todd will probably listen to me, Todd, like I know Todd. I don't know him. I know of him. But
6: I call him Todd, too. It's
5: Coach will probably give them a day or so off. I mean, they deserve a victory Friday, don't you think?
6: I would think so, especially with the long week, like you were saying. I would imagine that nobody's going to have to hang around the building very long tomorrow.
5: Unless you need treatment, that's about it.
6: Well, yeah, of course, yeah. But other than that, I would imagine, especially like we said, you know, yes, there were things to clean up, and I know he's got to hate the penalties, but when you do control the pace of play and do what they did to a really potent Dallas offense tonight, I think Coach Bowles has got to be pretty happy.
5: All right, we'll take another break and we'll come back here. The phone number is 800-737-0098. It's the 98 Rock Buccaneers postgame call-in show. The Buccaneers got their first win of the season on Thursday night in Dallas. Who knew that that was going to happen? I didn't have that on my bingo card. I don't think Pat had it on his either, but we'll be back in just a second here on your home for Buccaneers football, the mighty 98 Rock.
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14: Prescott with under a minute and a half to go. Prescott in the pocket. Fires downfield. Busted up into the air. Picked off by Alex Anzalone with 1:16 to go. Tampa Bay with an 8-point lead. And Alex Anzalone dives for the football and hauls it in to force a third turnover today against the Cowboys.
5: Tony Castricone with a call on the Buccaneers radio network last night. And that was great to see. A couple of things there. forcing three turnovers in a game is a huge plus, and they did get 10 points off two of those turnovers. Last week, they forced a couple of turnovers and got no points, and the other team forced turnovers against the Bucks and got 10 points off of them, and that was the difference in the game. I'm talking about the Minnesota game, Pat.
6: Yeah, you're 100% right, and it's great to see Anzalone as well come up with that ball after, you know, a bit of a rough start to the season. And, you know, defensively, I was just, you know, really impressed with this team tonight against the Dallas Cowboys offense that has just been playing some really good football. And Jacob Parrish, another good football game, led this team in tackles tonight. Also had four passes defended tonight.
5: He was brilliant tonight.
6: Jacob Parrish. You talk about how much I love Tyke Smith, and Jacob Parrish is coming in just behind him recently. You know, he came in as a rookie last year, really grabbed the bull by its horns when it came to getting on the field, staying on the field. He's a consistent guy in coverage. He makes every tackle. He's a form tackler. And just a great game by him tonight. But Keontae Scott with seven tackles as well. Same thing with Josiah Trotter, who has been, you know, the team leader in tackles every game that he's played until tonight. But he was still there tonight, you know, with seven tackles and a tackle for loss. Like, we saw some really good things from some of the young players on this defense.
5: We did, man. If we can get Benjamin Morrison back, if he can stay on the field, he's a good corner too, man. It would just be awesome if that could happen. All right, let's grab one more phone call here at 800-737-0098, and then we'll call it a night. Let's go to Ruben in Tampa. What do you got, Ruben?
11: Hey, how y'all doing, gentlemen?
5: All right.
6: Hey, we're well, Ruben.
11: Hey, how you doing, Ronnie Knight, Tane Lane? I know you don't remember me, but we go way back to the old tobacco company. I was the happy hour sheriff.
5: My gosh, yeah. Those were some days, brother.
11: Yes, sir. Only thing I know you probably remember, I was a big-time Tennessee fan, too.
5: Well, but there you go. That's where we connected, man.
11: Yes, sir. But I want to comment on the game, man. I'm so grateful. I don't have to hear these Dallas Cowboy fans sweating me tomorrow. A lot of my friends are Dallas Cowboy fans, so I had to take the heat. But tomorrow I can smile. I even had one friend that did a video on social media with his cowboy outfit on, calling us Bucks fans out, but I can smile tomorrow.
5: Yes, you can. You can play that back to him and say, how's that feel?
11: Yes, sir.
6: You but, call him up and say, I think Bucky Irvin just ran for four more yards.
5: There you go. No, 40 yes, more.
6: Sir. Yeah, right, 40 more sounds better.
11: I got one question, though. Why did Zach look like he had the deer in the headlight look a couple of times after we were put that pressure on him?
5: Zach?
11: Yes, the quarterback for the Cowboys. He looked a couple of times.
5: Oh, Dak.
11: They put the camera on him. He looks like he had that deer in the headlight look.
5: Well, I wasn't paying that much attention. I was busy taking notes, but maybe, Pat, you have something on that?
6: I just think he didn't expect the level of competition he got from the Buccaneers tonight. I think that, you know, he and CeeDee Lamb have been playing such good football, and the Dallas Cowboys offense has been playing so well. Sometimes you get in a groove where everything starts to feel easy, and then all of a sudden it isn't, and you're like, oh, wait, I got a different ball game on my hands. And I think that's probably what we were seeing, was a guy that was like, okay, I got to buckle down and figure this thing out tonight.
5: That's a pretty good explanation.
11: Yeah, I appreciate that, but I'm happy for the Buccaneers, and I can't wait until we play Pittsburgh. So, and y'all have a good night.
5: Ruben, too, Ruben. Good to hear from you, man. Thank you.
11: All right, y'all take it easy.
5: Thanks for listening, Ruben. Buddy. All right.

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0: All right, coming up on our Shove It Friday, we got Allie with Pigskin Princess NFL Picks at 6:05.
1: That's right, 8:05. 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

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What up? 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

0: All right, coming up on our Shove It Friday, we got Allie with Pigskin Princess NFL Picks at 6:05.
1: That's right, 8:05. 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

0: 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We got Allie with Pigskin Princess NFL Picks at 6:05.
1: That's right, 8:05. 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

0: 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Good morning, it's Crash. I'll give you the definition of Shove It Friday and how you're involved in a few minutes. 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

0: Rage Against the Machine, the Renegades of Funk on 98 Rock, Tampa Bay's rock station. And, you know, on Fridays, we get it all out, purge, you get into the weekend clean. And you do that by simply saying your name, where you're from, and who or what you want to tell the show. It could be a person, place, thing. No politics. We don't ever do politics around here. But for those of you who have been around a while, if you want to send a talk back to let the new people know how to do it, yeah, hit the talk back feature of the free IR radio app, that red microphone right there. 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

Everclear and 98 Rock. And if you missed Florida or Not Florida yesterday, the 67-year-old woman in Indiana was arrested for DUI. And that was after she was caught doing donuts in the front lawn of the courthouse. Yep. I mean, if you're ranking the worst places to do donuts with your car, it's probably the lawn of the courthouse, right? Unless you're trying to get on Florida or Not Florida, then it would probably be the best place to do donuts. Yeah, we'll see if we can beat that this morning, 8:05 for another episode of Florida or Not Florida. Hallow Scream tickets up for grabs through 3 Days Grace with 98 Rock.

You know, I said it yesterday. It was going to be a trap game for the Dallas Cowboys. I'll be damned. It was a trap game for the Dallas Cowboys. The win for the Tampa Bay Buccaneers. We'll go over the numbers coming up here in just a few minutes. Two songs, Green Day on 98 Rock, your home of the Bucks.

Well, a lot of you heard it right here on your home of the Bucks, 98 Rock, and the iHeartRadio app. Jalen Daniels, our undrafted free agent rookie quarterback, filling in for Baker Mayfield while his thumb's getting healed up. Throws for 189 yards, one touchdown, no picks. Bucky Irvin, 21 carries for 165 yards and a touchdown. And a nice showing from Tez Johnson as well for a 64-yard reception, leading that category. But yeah, a big win for the Bucks. They needed that. You know, as crazy as it sounds, the season's actually not over. They're, you know, two games out of the lead in this division right now. So cross your fingers and hope for more things like last night to happen. Of course, we'll go over more of the details on that coming up at Sports Keg right before 8 o'clock. Don't forget, coming up at 6:05, we pick out three big games in the NFL over the weekend with Allie for the Pigskin Princess. 6:05, followed by your first lap at 6:15.

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7: 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Shove It Friday. Start checking the talkbacks. 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Top of your lungs, and then your heel going into the weekend smooth, all right? See what's going on astrologically with you. That, along with Producer X on this Shove It Friday, coming up top of the hour. Here's Marilyn Manson on 98 Rock.

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2: Yes, we are. It is 5:56. We got Picks with Allie and the Pigskin Princess coming up at 6:05. But, man.
3: It's Victory Friday, Crash.
2: A Victory Friday here.
3: Come on with it.
2: On your home of the Bucks. And you were talking about trap game for the Cowboys yesterday.
3: You were. You called it. I'll stand on it. You called it, man.
2: Too bad I didn't call those games last week. So I owe you breakfast this morning.
3: Yeah, we'll see. We'll see what happens
2: Pigskin
3: this week.
2: Princess,
3: when we make our bet later on. You got a hat to put on. Put on the hat.
2: Oh, you brought it in late, dude.
3: I brought it in late. I brought it in today.
2: Let's wear that on Monday. Changing the rules on me real quick here.
3: Okay. I mean, you lost last week.
2: Well, that being said, birthdays of note today.
3: Yeah, sure. We will. Let's see. Start out with Sean and John Lennon. Dad, father, and son. Same birthday today. John obviously passed. Sean's still kicking at 51.
2: Same birthday.
3: Same birthday.
2: My son's birthday the day before, or day after mine.
3: My birthday is a couple days around my mother's birthday. I was actually due on her birthday. And I said, hell no, lady. I want my own day. So I was born on Father's Day.
2: Perfect.
3: Yeah, so there's that. You got Zachary Ty Bryan. He's the oldest one on Home Improvement, and he was the first one to go to jail. I think Jonathan Taylor Thomas wound up in jail too, didn't he?
2: Yeah, I think
3: the other day.
2: What was up with that show?
3: I don't know, man. What were they doing? 45 for him today. Nick Swartzen hitting the fifth floor. You know him from all the comedy stuff. I always loved him in the Benchwarmers movie with David Spade and
2: John Lovitz
3: and Napoleon Dynamite in that one. 50 for him today. You got Guillermo del Toro. He's, you know, a playwriter, a screenwriter. He writes all your favorite movies. 62 for him. And Tony Shalhoub hitting 73. He's Monk and All My Nerds Get Together. Scott Bakula hitting 72.
2: Scott Bakula.
3: From Quantum Leap and Star Trek Enterprises. And Sharon! It's her birthday. 74.
2: Happy birthday. If it's your birthday there, you share with those people. And we got those picks coming up with Allie right now. First, we're going to go to the Star Goddess, and we'll do those, all right?
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0: All right, Shove It Friday means Pigskin Princess Allie is standing by to throw some games out there. Good morning, Allie.
1: Good morning. Happy Friday. Got some great games to talk about this week. Obviously, full slate, and maybe turn into some healthy competition for y'all as well. Pigskin Princess brought to you by Hard Rock Bet, the only legal app to bet any sport, anywhere in the state of Florida. Are you guys ready?
0: Producer Rex is enjoying a breakfast that he won from last week's bet. So.
2: It might be the best breakfast I've ever had. I usually just have a small protein bar, so I went for the chef's feast, the chef's platter.
0: You really ran up the tab over there at Mangrove's Cafe downstairs.
2: Was there rules on it? I didn't bother to check.
0: All right. That being said, go ahead, Alan.
1: Let's start with the first game. Actually, not the first game, because the first game was last night. But the first game of Sunday is that London game between the Philadelphia Eagles and the Jacksonville Jaguars. Jacksonville's home away from home is, you know, not Jacksonville. So the line on that is Jacksonville is actually favored by 7.5 in that one, the over-under 41.5 points. What do you guys think about that one?
0: I think that that spread's dangerous. It's the Jacksonville Jaguars. I know they're on a run right now, but it seems like a trap game to me with all the losses on the Philadelphia side of the ball there.
2: Philadelphia actually just traded their two-time All-Pro center to the Baltimore Ravens just the other day for a couple of picks.
0: And their left tackle quit, right?
2: Retired right in the middle of the season. So Saquon Barkley also not very great right now. Tank Bigsby on the IR. Philly's a hot dumpster fire of a mess, and I heard they left for London at the last second, pulled the old Rams move to skip the jet lag on this one.
0: Okay. That being said, Allie, I'm going trap game. Jags win. They don't cover, though. All right?
1: Okay.
0: I'm just going to throw that out there. I know this team, all right?
1: Wow.
0: Producer X.
1: That's surprising.
2: I honestly, active Jags hater. I hope they lose, but I think they're going to probably win and cover. I think they're going to win and cover. Yep.
0: They keep.
1: Yep. I'm with X on that one.
0: You're going with the Jags on that one, Allie?
1: Yep, definitely. All right. On that. He's right. They're a dumpster fire.
2: Dumpster fire.
0: There you go.
1: dumpster fire. All right, now let's scoot over. This is another hotly contested one. This is the San Francisco 49ers at the Seattle Seahawks. And the Seahawks are at home, so they are favored. They got the big thunderous
2: 12th man
1: crowd there. Yeah, and they're favored by 3 points in that one, but the over-under is 45.5. What do you think about that one?
0: Well, San Francisco booted out of the playoffs by Seattle last year. I think the 49ers pulled this off for some reason or another. But I think, that's going to be a tight one. I don't know about, I think it's a straight up win for the 49ers from me there.
1: Yep.
2: All right. You know, for me, I'm inclined to go ahead and go with the Niners on this one. Two West Coast teams. There's not really a whole lot of time changing. And Seattle's playing away from that power plant. San Francisco's playing away from the power plant. So
0: chances are
2: they're going to do a little bit better than they normally do on the road. Seattle, what was the spread, Allie?
1: The spread is 45.5 points was the spread for the total. And Seattle favored by 3.
2: Favored by 3. I mean, I'm taking San Francisco to win, and they don't need the points. So,
0: Allie? Yep.
1: I'm with you on that. Exactly the same. Same deal.
2: We just need to bet together, Allie.
0: Can we do a Mike Evans bet?
2: Crash and I like to put a bet down on one of these games every week just because it's fun.
0: Another breakfast up for grabs.
2: Another breakfast in the loser hat, which I got to pull out of the closet still. Crash, I think we decided to go Mike Evans anytime touchdown.
0: I got him for anytime touchdown.
2: You got him for an anytime touchdown. I think he's going to put up a 0 on the board, unfortunately.
0: Okay.
1: Ooh.
0: Like I start looking at the menu.
1: I certainly hope not. Yeah. I have him on my fantasy team.
0: Yeah. Oh,
1: I
0: need him to
2: do well. Maybe bench him. Maybe bench him this week, Allie.
1: No.
0: All right. I'm looking at the menu right now, Allie, on this one, all right?
1: You feeling good about that? Yeah. Okay, so final game of our three is the Monday night game, which is going to be a great game. It's Buffalo at the L.A. Rams. And right now, the Rams, home game for them, obviously, 3-point favorites in that one. Over-under is 54.5 points. So it's going to be a high scoring affair, they think.
0: Josh Allen already has 7 rushing touchdowns already through 4 games.
1: He's unreal.
0: Their offense is kind of just relying on him right now. I see the Rams. I got the Rams on this one. I know that it's Bills at Rams. Yeah, Rams.
2: Yeah, they're in L.A. This week or on Monday night. I am also going to go with the Rams. Body optimization. East Coast team going out west. Never usually works out the right way. So I'm going to go Rams. I'm going to take them. Were they favored or are they? I don't think they're.
1: The Rams are favored by 3.
2: I'll take them. I'll take them in the points.
0: All right.
2: Easy.
1: Okay. I'm going Buffalo on this one. I'm going Buffalo. I think Josh Allen has that magic. You know, right. I don't think it matters about anything. He just has that magic.
2: He can't rush for every touchdown, Allie.
1: That's true.
0: And next week, Allie, we're going to get you one of these breakfast bets going, all right? We're going to get you on one of these breakfast bets going next week,
1: exactly.
0: All right?
1: Exactly. I need to be in on that, actually, for sure. Thanks for having me on, you guys. I really appreciate it. Y'all have a great weekend.
0: You got it, too, Allie. Have a great weekend. All right, and earlier we were talking about teams playing in different time zones. Here's Brian Regan on time zones for your first laugh.
3: Wake up on the wrong side of the bed. Need a laugh? Well, homie, we got you. Grab a coffee. Let's chuckle. This is First Laugh on 98 Rock.
4: I grew up in the Eastern time zone. I now live in the Pacific time zone. And what's weird, living out there, when anybody from the Eastern time zone leaves a voice message, they always feel they have to compute the time difference. I'm always getting messages, hey, Brian, it's 4 o'clock my time. That's 1 o'clock your time. I know what time it is where I am. I have a friend who does that all the time. He recently left this message. Brian, do me a favor, call me back. I'm going to be out for about 20 minutes my time. That's just call me back. When I was a kid, it was weird learning about time.

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4: 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I think Corey, one of our regulars, is just going to set the tone, I think, with this one right here. All right, go ahead.
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0: 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No rain, please.
1: It's not true. It's not true, though. It's not true.
0: Trying to wish the sun out, whatever. It's Blind Melon and 98 Rock. I'm just tired of the clouds, and we got a forecast coming up for you that includes Isaiah's coming up in the quickie, all right?
1: That's right. McDonald's getting sued. So buckle up. The McChicken's probably going to be a little bit more expensive while they go through a lawsuit.
0: And how much does your Amazon account know about you?
1: Oh, yeah. I went and then looked at mine.
0: Well, wait till you hear this. You'll be able to check on it, too, coming up. We'll let you know about it. Minutes away. Morning Quickie. Linkin Park first. 98 Rock.

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2: All right, weather-wise, everybody's keeping their eye on Isaias and how it affects the Bay Area. And Producer Rex was just doing some digging around here. It looks like, well, you had some futures radar looks right there.
3: Oh, yeah. It looks like our 9 o'clock hour right here is going to be a rough one.
2: Some bands and stuff like that.
3: We got some of the bands of Isaias. Is that what it's called? I'm sorry.
2: I don't know if it's Isaiah or Isaias.
3: I can't keep up with it, but it's heading towards the panhandle. It's heading, it's going to be a category 3, and then it'll quickly die to a 1 when it hits landfall.
2: Yeah, the expert said it's going to die pretty quickly as far as the intensity, but that rain is going to keep coming. And the storm surge is the big story with that for the people over there in the panhandle. So
3: yeah, Panama City area, they're catching a lot of that water just getting flung right at the coastline there. But we're going to catch the outer bands of it this morning.
2: Hopefully it ends up getting us some decent weather after that pass. It's usually got that just outside the cone, decent weather there.
3: Exactly. But we got the sunshine on the other side of the storm coming around it there. So 9 o'clock this morning, going to be kind of ugly.
2: Second latest storm to form in the Gulf of Mexico.
3: By like a couple of hours.
2: Yes. Yeah,
3: so. We found out the other day it was not that far off.
2: All right. Prayers and thoughts to those people out there, because no matter what, if it breaks up, whatever the case may be, there's always damage when it comes to hurricanes and storms and stuff. So prayers and thoughts to people in Pensacola right now, right?
3: That's right.
2: All right.
3: All right. We got a dengue fever update crash. I think we're up to like 300 cases. In the area, so they're
2: surrounding counties. Hillsborough's got the most of them. Yeah,
3: they're stepping up. I mean, the response, we're talking millions of dollars being spent to fight this stuff. Like, it's crazy.
2: So there should be some people where they're actually coming to your door and actually knocking on your door to inspect your property to see if you're contributing or complying with the warnings they're giving you and how to, you know, do all this.
3: I can only imagine you got people knocking on your door from the government asking to inspect your property.
2: How's that going to go?
3: That's not going to go that well. But we're warning you that it's not for anything other than dengue fever.
2: Yeah, just know that if you get that knock, it's not don't be alarmed.
3: We can't help you if it's the FBI, all right? If it's the FBI, that's not them.
2: But
3: they're trying to, we got to fight it, and that's how they have to do it. They got to look around for the standing water. They got to look around for any of the things.
2: And I know someone's kid who got it, and they're saying it's like a really bad flu, and there's all kinds of other weird symptoms, including that intensely high fever and headaches. So
3: and that's
2: not something you want to catch.
3: And it'll take people out if you're, you know, you're not in tip-top shape.
2: Like, yeah, elderly person died like a few weeks ago.
3: Yeah, it'll take you out if you're not in tip-top shape there. So we have Metallica and Adidas actually have a line of clothing together. Crash, you want to rep Metallica but still look sporty?
2: I think everything's supposed to be under $60.
3: Everything right now I'm looking at is under $55. That's the most expensive thing on there, which is your 3/4 cut, your baseball tee.
2: Adidas.
3: Yeah, it's pretty fancy looking stuff, man. So just another line, another piece of Metallica merch you can add to the closet. Adidas.com/Metallica.
2: I had to look at that stuff. Joggers.
3: It's Friday. Is it payday? It's Friday, man. Now's the time to make not irresponsible purchase, but an impulse. Yeah. All right. With the Metallica.
2: Love to have some of that stuff. All right. Def Leppard.
3: Yeah, Def Leppard's going on tour, Crash, and they are going to be making a stop here in Tampa coming up in, I believe, June is when they're going to be here. But they're going on 54 dates. For the next year or so.
2: See, they're bringing one of them, too.
3: June 13th at Benchmark. You can best believe we have tickets. We already put in, we already asked for what we asked for. So as soon as we get them, we just start throwing them out. So, nice. Keep your ears open for that one. But June 13th, you can keep Def Leppard. I think the Goo Goo Dolls are going to be with them on this tour.
2: That's a good bill right there, man.
3: So you can start planning for that one now next June. And McDonald's, Crash, is getting sued right now for dynamic pricing, all right, which I think is kind of a scam.
2: So when demand goes up, the price goes up, and it's all controlled by AI. And now McDonald's is denying that they're doing this as a parent company. They're saying it's the franchises that are doing it.
3: You know, I'm sure the franchises probably can maybe have a little bit more control over that kind of stuff. But dynamic pricing in general should just be, flat out illegal. You shouldn't be able to change the price minute by minute. You should not be able to do that.
2: I shouldn't have to go from Carrollwood to another part of town to get a cheaper Whopper.
3: Exactly.
2: Quarter pounder.
3: I don't want to have to worry about that. So hopefully they can set this right and just go ahead and throw that whole situation in the garbage.
2: Yeah.
3: Because that's where it needs to be.
2: Try to buy an Apple phone. It's the same price everywhere you go.
3: I mean, I'm surprised nobody sued them for false advertising. If they advertise a Big Mac for eight bucks or whatever, and then it's 12 when I get to the store.
2: Individual owners is what they're saying. They're McGreedy. So
3: yeah.
2: There you go.
3: The McBoss ladies are McGreedy and need to be sued. Get them, people.
2: All right.
3: Now, finally, Crash, I was just showing you how to do this. Amazon.
2: Yeah.
3: They're collecting your data. We all know it.
2: Sure.
3: But it's where they're putting it and how they're presenting it to you, which is pretty funny right now because one lady captured on, I think it was Instagram, that Amazon had built a profile about her and it had labeled her with a flat booty, the pancake booty, based on what she was buying.
2: How offended was she when, she goes, oh my God.
3: Oh my God.
2: Amazon thinks I have a flat butt.
3: And they're right. How did they know? The thing is, they're probably right. She probably did have a flat butt because of what she was buying. So there's actually a way you can go check on it. And
2: I'm looking at mine right now.
3: Yeah, it's not that hard. You just go to the settings. You hit the account button. You hit, you bring up your account. And then it'll have a shopping preferences thing on the bottom. And that's where it builds its little, the AI will build its profile about you based on your purchases.
2: Likely plays darts regularly. That's what mine says.
3: Oh, okay.
2: Likely prefers protein supplements for fitness goals.
3: Gotcha.
2: And likely maintains fitness routine with supplements. A lot of fitness stuff.
3: A lot of supplements.
2: I don't realize. I gotta maybe clear that and maybe get something more fun on my profile right there.
3: Yeah, mine says likely eats spicy food with the amount of toilet paper that I buy. It's like, dude, chill out, man. No, we have seven people on our Amazon account. So
2: everybody check theirs, and if there's something funny that pops up, hit us up on the talkback feature of the free iHeartRadio. If somebody's gonna find something
3: I hope it insults everybody.
2: All right, we'll check your talkbacks for your shove-its. We're about to go commercial free.

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0: 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Let's get that ish off your chest. This is Shove It Friday.
1: Shove it.
0: Shove
2: it. Let's check with the people here, see what's going on.
3: Good morning, Crash. Producer X, shove it to this rain. I'm about tired of working in it. Political ads. The Gators for killing my parlay this weekend, and myself for having no faith in the Bucks. Shove it!
2: That's a healing process right there, man. And yeah, the Bucks took a lot of people by surprise last night, except for me. I said trap game for the Buccaneers.
4: You called it
2: trap game for the Cowboys. That is
4: congratulations.
2: Although I did move off my bet and. That I should have stuck with. So.
4: Yeah, you second guessed.
2: All right, Producer X.
4: Woo, man, Crash. I think if we're keeping track here, I'm up to about 5 neighbors that I've had a problem with in my
2: condo. Are we doing a neighbor today?
4: We got another neighbor, Crash. All right.
2: God, I hope they don't listen to the show.
4: You know, maybe,
2: or I hope they do.
4: Maybe they do. Maybe they don't. I don't know. But I got to shove it to my neighbor, Leo, and his girlfriend, all right?
2: Okay.
4: I'm walking up the stairs the other day. They live a handful of doors down from us. And I'm walking up the stairs. I have the baby, and I can just hear the most disgusting noises ringing through the hallways. The mac and cheese noises, if you will, of them just sucking face outside of their apartment in the most disgusting way. And I have to walk right past them. All right. I got to go right
2: with
4: past
2: the little Jack
4: with the baby. All right. So I am like shielding the child from what we have to walk through. And I'm just like, don't look at me. Don't look at me. Don't look at me. And they're like, and I'm like walking past, I'm like, just don't look at me. And all of a sudden, your baby is so cute. They tried to include me into the situation. And I was like, thank you. And then I just ran home. It was the most disgusting thing. The noises still haunt me. All right. They're still haunting me. So to you two, shove it. Take it inside.
2: There you go. Woo! Did you explain to little Jack that's how he got started right there?
4: No.
2: That's how it all starts?
4: No, I'm not going to associate what we saw with the final result.
2: You know, it was a year. Maybe it's a good time for the birds and the bees talk.
4: No.
2: You know what I mean?
4: No,
2: right
4: no,
2: off the
4: no,
2: bat.
4: No, not that way.
2: All right. I'm going to go with the sun. Where the hell's the sun been? It's bringing everybody's mental health down a little bit, I think, because I've heard so many car horns. Quick to fly off the, you know, the horns on the traffic, and just in general, man, we need the sun to come back. So get the sun out. You got one job, son. Please, we need you right now. Until then, shove it. Man, that did feel good.
4: Did it?
2: I broke something loose right there.
4: Hell yeah.
2: I think my mental health boost just went up to 100 after that
4: right there.
2: All right. You do the same thing on the phones at 800-737-0098. 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

0: Limp Bizkit on 98 Rock. Got your Shove-Its coming up. More of those on a Shove-It Friday. And our Instagram. Turn your attention because 90s vibes are in the air for this one, all right?
1: That's right. It's the Toadies and it's local age,
0: that's
1: baby.
0: That's what I'm talking about.
1: We're hitting Possum Kingdom and Bound for the Floor in the same night.
0: Bang, come on, baby. Yeah, it's great time.
1: It's going to be a badass show. Janice Live, no less, man. Badass venue. You might find me there, front rowing it.
0: Singing along right there. Hell all right. The, 98 Rocks Debate on our Instagram. Follow directions. That could be you all weekend long.
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5: 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Heroes like U.S. Army Sergeant William Bernard McKenna, exposed to burn pits. 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
1: Prescott under pressure, fires over the middle. It's deflected and picked off.
0: Oh, man.
1: Alex Anzalone.
0: Making a play.
1: Jake Ferguson could not hold on.
0: There you go. That's, of course, the lead into what's the Sports Keg's all about here, right?
2: That's right. It's a big victory Friday, Shove It Friday, and the ALCS starts Monday, baby.
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1: All right, we got on this day in sports.
2: Yeah, we'll go back to 1921. Babe Ruth hit his first World Series home run. I just wanted to say that because the Yankees aren't going to be playing in the World Series this year. And it always is just a little shove it to the Yankee fans out there. So shove it.
1: All right.
2: But he hit his first home run today, 1921.
1: Yeah, Yankees are watching. Taking a break, man, you know? All right, so before we get into the game last night, here's some audio from the Twitter feed.
2: This was, Bucks Twitter feed, the Selly cam that they posted up on Twitter last night.
1: You guys always see the person hand the NFL players the phone. Yep. You wonder what they're doing. This is what they're doing, all right?
3: Bucks fans, man, appreciate y'all boys for coming out, man.
1: That's Jalen.
3: Let's go, bro. That's the W. Let's go. Go Bucks, baby.
1: Here's Bucky.
3: The crew. Hey, man, way to come out here and get this win, man. We got to get back on track 1-0, man. Let's enjoy this victory. 24-hour rule. Go Bucks.
4: Hey, Bucks, we just bought a dub for him. Just keep believing. We got y'all.
5: Bucks Nation, way to get that dub. Did it on the road. Just got to keep it rolling, baby.
1: My Anzalone with the interception at the end to wrap things up there. The Bucks shocked the world. Trap game for the Cowboys.
2: Man.
1: And now we're only two games out. Okay, so I'm just going to put this in perspective. Only two games out, guys.
2: Only two games out. I mean, so I'll be honest. I did end up passing out in the fourth quarter. All right,
1: like a lot of people did.
2: I couldn't hang that late on a Thursday night, and it got the best of me. But I had saw enough at that point. I mean, Jalen Daniels. I thought he was gonna. I mean, he ended up having 23 rushing yards. I thought he was gonna have 150 the way that game started because he was just instantly drop back, run, scramble.
1: He got out of some pocket situations that looked like he was sacked. That it would be very difficult for anybody to get through, but looking ahead at let's look at the schedule. I said we're two games out, right?
2: Yeah.
1: So you got the Steelers coming to town. That's a winnable game right there.
2: Yeah.
1: All right? And then we got a division matchup with Carolina, which could swing things. Another game right there.
2: Yeah.
1: You got another division game with Atlanta coming up after that.
2: Those are two tough games, though, because Atlanta's proving to be a lot tougher than people probably, originally anticipated, and Carolina also the same.
1: Yeah, we'll see what nobody knows who anybody is quite yet until
2: division time.
1: Yeah, division time. So rest assured, Bucks fans, you can still have a little glimmer of hope that your Bucks can win this division, all right?
2: You know, I heard something before the game. Todd Bowles says this is the start to the second quarter of the season. When you think about it as a full game, all right, you might lose the first quarter, but you can still bounce back when the second, third, and fourth quarter is probably what he said in his hype-up speech. I'm sure that's where he was going with it, but they're 1-0 second quarter of the season.
1: There you go. Jalen was asked how it feels, the undrafted rookie free agent that got a win yesterday. How does it feel to get a win in this fashion?
6: Yeah, I mean, it means everything. 6 months ago, if you would have told me that my first win would have been on a Thursday night prime football game, I don't know what I would have told you. So obviously take it all in, like I keep saying, through all the highs, the lows, the bads, the goods, go through every single emotion, because at the end of the day, it makes you better and prepares you for any situation that comes down the line.
1: All right. And I mean, we don't know how long he's going to be playing, because Baker's complete finger healing to the injury with his thumb. We don't know how it's going to be before he can actually grip a football. So.
2: Yeah, you got to think about gripping a football accurately, holding on to it, and then putting yourself in that scenario where you got a 300-pound man coming at you and your thumb might end up hitting that again pretty quickly. So you might want to just...
1: The offense looked like it was actually coming together last night. So.
2: Oh, yeah. Once he settled down, Dallas's defense reminded us all that they're Dallas's defense, all right? And they were just... Tez Johnson was wide open. He's a small guy, but how do you lose somebody? Like, he's wide open, and Jalen hit it. So, they got a nice long stretch before they play again. We got the Bolts won their third game in a row yesterday, crash against the Minnesota Wild. That one was actually downtown.
1: I haven't quite gotten into hockey mode yet.
2: It's hard to. We got so much else going on, and this one's just right at the beginning.
1: Right.
2: But, you had a 3-2 victory there. Let's see who we had goals. Sorelli had a goal, and then you had Carson had two goals.
1: Yeah,
2: Carlson.
1: Two goals from him. I saw that.
2: Jesus. 3-1 for the Lightning right there. And finally, crash, we have... game number, I guess, five first. Cleveland and Chicago have to play one more to figure out who's coming to Tampa Monday night,
1: which is significant because of the fact that, they're going to go through their pitchers.
2: They're going to run through everybody.
1: We're having a fresh batch again. Yep. So, you know, there's lots of people. It's worth watching that game if you're a Rays fan, watching that
2: definitely
1: game right there.
2: So, yeah, they got one more game. I believe that one is scheduled for tonight or tomorrow. It's tomorrow, 8 p.m.
1: All right.
2: You'll catch that. And then they're here in Tampa Monday night. They actually just cut the prices in half for all the third deck seats at the Trop. They were $150 all last week. I've been watching them. They're about $85 right now.
1: So that's doable.
2: So if you want to go catch one of these games, I am in the process of actually buying a couple tickets myself. So
1: yeah, you can. Once you get a seat, you can walk around wherever you want.
2: Get there early and get the standing room. I might do that.
1: Or party room.
2: Yeah, exactly.
1: But elbow room.
2: Monday night, baby, 8 p.m. We got a championship run kicking off. I'm excited.
1: All right. Florida or not Florida for those Hallow Scream tickets on a Shove It Friday coming up. Here's Rage First, commercial-free rock now.

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0: The question is it Florida or not Florida? 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
1: That's right. We've got TSA, live animals, and some underwear, all right? And all of that's going to mold into one superstar of a story.
0: Okay. 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

0: where shit gets weird, man. Gets weird, man. 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
2: All right, who do we have on the line? What's your name?
3: Chris.
2: All right, Chris, where are you calling from?
3: Lakeland, Florida.
2: Lakeland, Florida, USA, Producer Rex.
4: All right, Chris, today we got a guy named Alberto, and Alberto was flying back from his homeland of Cuba, and that's when he rolled in to the customs desk area of the airport that he was landing at, all right? And that's when he was noticed to have what they called an unexplainable bulge.
2: Oh, boy. There's good unexplainable bulges, and there's bad unexplainable bulges.
4: Yeah, he was fingered for the bulge today, guys. that's when he was pulled aside, and they said, "What's going on down there?" And that's they gave him the quick pat
2: Never
4: down.
2: Never a good question.
4: And when I say they discovered something in the man's underwear, what do you think I'm talking about?
2: I'm thinking.
3: No telling.
2: I mean, I'm going to throw a snake out there, maybe right off the bat.
4: You're going down the right path. It was live animals, but it was birds, and it was plural. We're talking 10 live birds in this dude's underwear, in this makeshift. It was like sewn into his underwear.
2: So he had a variety of birds in there?
4: He had a variety of birds, which are commonly used in illegal bird trading, and trying to DIY smuggle them back into the United States.
2: There's obviously a woodpecker in there.
4: Gotta be a woodpecker in there. No, it was grass quits and blue grosbeaks for the bird nerds out there.
2: All right. I am a bird nerd. I've never heard of those birds.
4: There you go. You got two of them, and they're common in illegal bird trade. So that's a little expensive action there. But he was busted. The question for you today, Florida or not Florida?
3: I've got to say it's Florida.
4: You know, it's a trick question, Dave, because both are right, all right? He was flying in from his native homeland of Cuba, but he was a permanent resident in Miami.
2: There you go.
4: Got busted at the Miami airport.
2: You're going to win no matter what on this one.
4: Birds in his underwear, all right? way to kick a weekend off
2: there. No pecker peeking.
4: No. All right, man, we're sending you to Busch Gardens. On that note, we're sending you to Busch Gardens Hollow Scream. Going down select nights now until Halloween. Go cash in on the season.
2: There you go, man. All right, what radio station?
3: I appreciate it, guys.
2: You got it, man. What radio station rocks the bay, brother?
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0: We've got one of our regulars who's glad the Bucks won, but he's mad at the Bucks here. I'm not sure. Let's check it out.
1: Morning, Crash and Producer Rex. This is Challenger Dave. I just wanted to say a big shout out to the Buccaneers for sucking so bad the last 4 weeks that it made me stay up on a work night on a Thursday night football.
0: Yep.
1: So 11:30 at night just to watch them win their first win. Yes, they won, but yeah, I shouldn't have had to wait this long so they can shove it.
0: I got to say, I guess it was worth losing a little sleep to get off the schneid.
2: So. Yeah, you got to just take that one.
0: Yeah, take a nap, John. You'll be fine.
2: It's Friday. You might as well just call in sick, man. Ride the weekend out.
0: Your boss is probably tired, too, from that game last night. He's a Bucks fan. So, yeah, keep those coming, all right? Get clean mentally with a Shove It Friday at 98 Rock.

0: We got updates on Isaiah. Looks like we just had a update to that. We'll tell you about coming up in the morning quickie. Also, if you got somebody coming to knock at your door, which probably started about 30 minutes ago, we'll tell you why.
1: Yeah.
0: You're going to get a knock at your door if you live in certain areas.
1: And it might be Johnny Law.
0: All right. And sexually transmitted diarrhea is happening.
1: All right.
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3: All right, we're going to have a little taste of the tropical action here. Probably going towards noonish. And we're outside the cone of Isaiah's, but we're going to be feeling some of the effects of bands sometime after the show. Otherwise, you got some afternoon showers coming up here. It might be clearing a little bit, depending on how the bands come in there, Producer X.
4: Yeah, right? I think it just got bumped up to Hurricane 3 status. So
3: headed towards,
4: it's headed towards like Pensacola, the Panhandle area. You know, the cone is obviously the cone. You never know exactly where it's going to land, but
3: we're just talking to a line worker that was headed out there. Actually, one of our winners for Florida, not Florida. So they're headed out there right now.
4: He's heading up there to. I'm not sure where he's headed, but he's heading up there to get staged and get ready to, you know, handle whatever's coming his way.
3: So storm surge is the biggest part of this. It's going to break up quite a bit, but we all know that. The wind isn't the only thing that is a damage.
4: Oh, yeah.
3: So
4: I lost my car to the storm surge, man. It's cars.
3: So
4: park them on high ground.
3: Hopefully they are all ready for that up there. But other than that.
4: Yeah, other than that, you're going to be getting knocks on your doors. Where's this? Hillsborough County crash?
3: Yeah, Tampa is going to get. So there's lots of neighborhoods that are going to be getting knocks on the door. And matter of fact, they just started about 30 minutes ago. So Forest Hill was mentioned on this one. Yeah, there's a couple other areas on here, too. But lots of areas around Tampa Bay and Tampa in general will get the door knockers coming by. It looks like they're saying Forest Hills is one of those. A couple different areas, too. Looks like Southeast Seminole Heights, North Hyde Park, Sulphur Springs. So explain that they're coming by knocking to inspect your yard because we're almost of 300 cases of dengue right now, and they want to make sure they contain everything. They removed like tons of tires, illegally dumped tires right now. They're host to a lot of these.
4: 23 tons is what they've said that they've removed. But yeah, they're going to be coming looking. Some code enforcement. All right, so they're going to be poking around, but just know it's for a valid reason, and we have to.
3: Kind of hard to go knocking at people's doors when everybody's at work.
4: It's hard to go knocking at doors. It's hard to say, hey, I'm here from the city and I'm knocking on your door. How are you? Can I poke around?
3: But that's how worried they are about this. So make sure you take your precautions at your place, all right?
4: Yeah, and that's what they want to make sure is happening, that everyone's taking precautions because we're at 300, which is the highest we've seen in like 50, 60 years at this point. So that is that crash. Look out for that. We have, we're going to take a ride up to South Carolina crash where we have what is the second largest alligator ever captured in the state of South Carolina. How big do you think this thing was? His name was Snaggletooth.
3: His name was Snaggletooth. I want to go with 900 pounds.
4: 900 pounds. Actually, you overshot it a little bit. 844 pounds.
3: It's a big gator.
4: 14 feet long. We got a guy who's been trying to catch this thing for 4 years.
3: The legend, the Snaggletooth.
4: Right. Now, they have an alligator hunting season up in South Carolina, so you have to do it in certain windows.
3: Get your tags,
4: But the window worked out for this guy, and he caught it. Second largest one. I mean, we have enough gator problems down here. I'd say it's a little reassuring to know that people have them other places, too.
3: Yeah, they go all the way out to Texas and beyond over that way. So yeah, gators are everywhere.
4: So. Largest one caught in South Carolina was actually 2010. It was like 1,100 pounds.
3: Wow.
4: Absolutely ridiculous, but that's a big-ass gator. Next, we have a new way to get diarrhea crash if you needed another way to get it. You can get it through sex now.
3: Oh, no.
4: It is now a sexually transmitted disease, all right?
3: Oh, boy.
4: There's a new...
3: I guess it's more fun to get it that way. I'm not even
4: maybe.
3: Sure.
4: I don't know. It depends on how you're doing it, all right? We won't get into that, but what we will get into is it's turning into what they're calling a super bug because it is like transmitting so quickly between people, and it's not just regular diarrhea. It's bomb, super diarrhea.
3: Yeah, apparently this particular type of diarrhea has grown, exploded 15%. I said exploded.
4: yep.
3: 15% over the last since July, and it's rising even more. Apparently, the age group looks like it's normally kids that get this, little kids, and now they're saying it's a lot of Gen Zers.
4: Well, yeah,
3: getting this now.
4: Well, they're growing up and they're doing things in the bedroom that we're not going to explain on the radio. We're just not going to do that. But they're saying ill-washed hands. things going into
3: other unwashed things.
4: Yeah, other unwashed things is all contributing to this fecal matter, because it's fecal matter is where this stuff is coming from. So it's
3: let's keep getting your diarrhea to lettuce. I think lettuce is the way to go with getting diarrhea.
4: So yeah, right? I mean, if we are keeping track, you can get diarrhea.
3: I prefer food
4: from the most worst places now, including lettuce and sex. So
3: all right,
4: womp womp womp womp.
3: Right. I think this is the story that could really cause trouble for AI. This is where AI could maybe destroy itself.
4: Right, you're talking about the female AIs getting paid, what, less than male AIs? Is that what it was?
3: Yeah. Apparently, there's a study found that female AI agents are paid 10% less than male AI agents, and the female agents have noticed.
4: Are we going to have a union of AI females?
3: I can't believe we're talking about this, but really, I can't believe we're talking about
4: why
3: this.
4: Why
3: right
4: on earth do we need to, like, who is like, yeah, we'll program a lady voice on this one, and guess what? So we'll pay it less.
3: AI has opinions now, I guess. And there's ladies in their cars right there shaking their heads. See, it even happens in the AI world. Right,
4: always
3: now.
4: Disrespected. We're always disrespected. So that is disrespect.
3: The AI agents had identical models, were considered to be doing the same amount of work between the males and the females, and the female bots got 10% less salary on that. So there you go. We'll field your calls on this right now. All right.
4: AI superior intelligence, right?
3: TalkBack feature the free iHeartRadio app to comment on any of this stuff. Remember, one of these stories could pop up at 9:30 for your crash test for those tickets to check out.
4: We-

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7: Mid-Florida Credit Union Amphitheater. Big Rig and myself are going to be out there doing some stage intros and just mingling with the people. So hope to see you guys out there. Another big show coming up. But is it next Sunday?
18: Oh, man. We have next Sunday is going to be Smashing Pumpkins. Over at Benchmark. You have Weezer. It's going to be Wednesday also at Benchmark. You got the Toadies. They're going to be at Janice Live with Local H. You can get those tickets now on Instagram.
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0: Smith from the Chili Peppers is going to be joining Aerosmith and Friends for their big shows. Two big shows in Hollywood, the Hollywood Bowl, coming up about a month.
1: Yeah, so it's going to be going down next month, I believe, end of the month, and then or 1st of November.
0: All right. It's Crash Mornings in 98 Rock. We learned a lot this morning. We're going to get into what we learned that maybe gets you that much closer to the Weezer tickets, but we do have Shubbits standing by on the lines.
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0: Yep, good morning.
2: In spite of Breast Cancer Awareness Month, I am going to give a big, fat shove it to cancer. My husband's grandfather passed away on Tuesday from liver cancer and a few other things. So shove it to cancer. Hope you have a great day, guys.
0: Shove it to cancer. I was just reading something that they're saying that AI, mathematically, with all the different things that could cause cancer, maybe coming up with a cancer cure within the next year, year and a half. If that's the case, then that would be amazing right there. But sick, F cancer, man.
1: Yeah, sick AI on that. Instead of having, if we're going to use our water, we're going to.
0: Let's cure cancer.
1: Let's go ahead and maybe find a way to use it for good first.
0: I want to have the, at some point down the road, say, remember when cancer was a thing, right?
1: Remember when cancer was killing people? Nope. Yeah. Not anymore.
0: All right, keep those shove-its coming. What'd you learn on the show?
1: Sex diarrhea. You can get diarrhea via sex through, you know, fecal particles all up in that whole situation, going from one body to another, and it's becoming a super virus or a super bug or whatever you want to call it, resistant to most Western medicines.
0: Not just eating lettuce anymore, apparently.
1: Nope, it's
0: all kinds of different ways to get diarrhea. All right,
1: that's right. Yeah, lettuce and cake.
0: I learned that. People are going to be knocking on your door if you live in certain parts of Tampa, looking for different ways to conquer dengue because mosquitoes are everywhere. There's 300 cases of it. So you might have a city worker coming by and knocking on your door if you're in one of the many areas in Tampa that they're looking at this morning. So make sure you, matter of fact, I'm looking at some of the Forest Hills, West Tampa, Hyde Park, Sulphur Springs, Seminole Heights. So lots of different areas around Tampa that'll be knocking on your door. And I also learned that Metallica's going to be teaming up with Adidas.
1: Oh, yeah. That's already out, Crash. You can just go right to Adidas website. It's there.
0: So they've got a whole line of Adidas, Metallica.
1: Yeah, branded gear.
0: That's awesome.
1: Everything's under $60, too. So
0: there you go. I know several people's Christmas lists probably require that right there.
1: Easy Christmas gift for the Metallica fan in your life. A little workout shirt, a little baseball tee, action. Go.
0: All right, all under $60, and we'll see what the Star Goddess says about your stars, followed by your first chance to win $1,000 to rock the bank.
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3: Take someone you love along for the ride or cut one out of the herd after you get there. 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I am Janet Skielis, the Star Goddess.
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All right, there you go. Pinellas Park. 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
2: Yes. 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
3: All right, Crash. Earlier today, we were talking about some AI assistants, the female ones especially. What's the gripe? Because they have a gripe.
2: The AI agents?
3: The AI agents, assistants, the AI you're using to help make you money.
2: Okay.
3: All right. Why are they griping and what is it? What's happening?
2: All right. Give us the answer. You get the stuff. Weezer. Going to be at the Benchmark International Arena.
3: Yes, Wednesday night. They're bringing the gathering with the Shins and Silver Sun pickups. Going to be a badass show. Excited to go.
2: All right. Get on the phone and good luck.

0: Just a few minutes ago, Producer X asked the question, why are female AI agents, chatbots, mad at the male AI agents? That's the crash test question. Checking the line. Who's this?
1: Hey, what's up?
0: Good morning, man. Do you have the answer to the crash test question, my man?
1: Yes, I do. They were complaining, upset, because they were getting paid less than the men agent AI bots.
0: Yeah, the AI agents that are female filed a complaint versus the men who are getting paid 10% more for the same task.
2: Right, the male AI agents. We're talking all AI. Nobody's actually got a gender in this scenario.
0: Well, I guess maybe it's based on their voices, maybe?
2: The ones and zeros might mean something different.
0: I don't think there's any anatomic difference there with those, I mean, that I know of.
2: I think there's different ports.
0: Different ports. Different chips and ports and stuff like that. All right.
2: Different ports and plugins, you know, but they got them.
0: What's your name, man?
1: Ian from Newport Richie.
0: Newport Richie. Congratulations. You're going to see Weezer, my man.
1: Thank you so much. You guys rock.
2: Hell yeah, brother.
0: Favorite Weezer song?
1: Say It Ain't So.
0: Say It Ain't So. Yep.
2: Gotta be.
0: You singing along with those guys? Congratulations.
1: Yeah, always.
0: This weekend, by the way, everybody's got a chance to grab those tickets to see, Toadies?
2: The Toadies and Local H are going to be at Janice Live coming up next weekend.
0: And jump on our Instagram, 98 Rocks the Bay, on that. But you, my man, are going to the Weezer. And what radio station rocks the Bay?
1: 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Let's go.

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2: Here's something for you to take into your day, and I'll explain the origin of it after your daily nugget. There's a power in being underestimated. Do not fight for people to take you seriously. You know, go out of your way. And then there's two more words with a period here. It just says, show them.
3: Hell yeah.
2: There's a power in being underestimated. Do not fight for people to take you seriously. Show them. You think undrafted, looked over, picked over, free agent, quarterback Jalen Daniels. Last night on Monday Night Football. Nobody, the Cowboys weren't taking him seriously.
3: No. They were all smiles ahead of the game.
2: But he put the work in, man. While they were underestimating him, he was working so he could show them the difference right there.
3: That's why he's QB2. He knocked off a 7-year veteran to get in that spot.
2: Yeah. There's a power in being underestimated. Do not fight for people to take you seriously, my friends. Just show them. Take that into your day. See you tomorrow night at Five Finger Death Punch, my friends. You guys have a great rest of your day. It's your Daily Nugget.

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insinuating that I thought that the Bucks would lose last night, but I mean, look, it's the Dallas Cowboys and it's hostile territory. Did the Bucks care? No, they didn't. Got that victory. Full team effort. We'll talk about it next. 98 Rock, Tampa Bay's Rock Station, Evanescence.

0: Well, as of 8-something this morning, Hurricane Isaias reached Cat 3 strength. Obviously, we will be keeping an eye on that. Potential for elevated tides and some minor coastal flooding in our area. So, heads up, 98 Rock.
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0: Anytime you can go to Dallas and beat the Cowboys, doesn't matter how you started the season, it's a huge win. But you throw on top of that the fact that it's the first win of the season for the Bucs. Just absolutely massive, massive road victory for the Bucs last night, 24-16. Nicely done. So the Tampa Bay Buccaneers play next Sunday, October the 18th. So a week from this Sunday, they're going to be taking on the Pittsburgh Steelers at home. 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
1: 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Now, we can't be too flippant about bragging about last night's victory because it was our first victory of the season. But that's what I'm talking about. Beating the Cowboys at their place. We're on the board. 98 Rock, it's Queen. Buddy.

98 Rock, Tampa Bay's Rock Station. What's up? It's Allie. And several Tampa Bay area communities are making sandbags available as Isaias raises the threat of minor coastal flooding. So Hernando County has opened a self-service sandbag site at Linda Peterson Park in Spring Hill. Dade City is offering sandbags and sand, fill your own situation. In St. Pete, residents can pick up 10 sandbags during the city's monthly distribution event tomorrow. Forecasters say the storm is not expected to directly hit us, but obviously higher tides and localized flooding remaining possible through the weekend. So we'll keep an eye on it. 98 Rock.

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5: Friday forecast, hot and breezy with afternoon storms, high 90 degrees. Cloudy and warm tonight, low 78. Saturday, partly cloudy, breezy, high 87. Storm Saturday night. Get news, traffic, and weather around the clock when you set News Radio WFLA as a preset on the iHeartRadio app. I'm Amy Snyder.
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Well, the Bolts, tough to beat at home. They beat the Minnesota Wild 3-1 last night at Benchmark International. 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

0: 98 Rock, Tampa Bay's Rock Station. Five Finger Death Punch is going to be in town tomorrow. Final chance at some tickets this afternoon with Riggy. And we'll see you out there tomorrow at 98 Rock Presents Five Finger Death Punch.
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98 Rock, Tampa Bay's Rock Station. Rays are still awaiting their American League Championship Series opponent because the Guardians beat the White Sox last night. So had the White Sox won, then they would have advanced to play our Rays. But the Guardians won instead, so that that sets up a winner-take-all game, which will be tomorrow. So by tomorrow evening, we will know who the Rays will take on in the American League Championship Series. Until then, we wait. 98 Rock.

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Victory Friday, Big Rig. Free money time. Yes, that'll feel like a victory. Can you imagine winning $1,000 right about now? Would that feel pretty damn good? Hang tight, because in two songs, I'm giving you that next $1,000 keyword right here at 98 Rock.

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Now we're annoying your grandkids. Well, except for the ones that watch Stranger Things and get turned on to Metallica again. 98 Rock. Hell yeah, to 36.

0: 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Or maybe you're like, dude, I just want to buy some tickets for Five Finger tomorrow night, Rig. Well, then let's go. 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
1: Oh, happy Friday. It's Big Rig. You see this story? A Philadelphia man and his girlfriend, they were involved in a 69-car pileup on a South Carolina bridge. And let me just say this. If you've ever driven I-95 through South Carolina, you know what a perilous decision it is. Because unlike everywhere else, they only have two lanes each way. And if there's an accident, you're not going anywhere soon. It was foggy. The car's all piled up. So for some odd reason, he felt this would be the appropriate time to propose to his girl. And he did. And she said yes. I mean, I get it. You're not going anywhere for a while. And yes, you're lucky to be alive after surviving a 69-car pileup. But it's not just that. No, no. This is much more simplistic. This guy heard the number 69 and thought, this must be some sort of a miracle. And I love that number 69. So come on, baby. Say you will.

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0: will join us next March.
1: And yes, we will have a ton of tickets for that show. It's a 98 Rock Presents, so don't worry. We got other things to get out of the way first here. We got to get through this next week, starting with Five Finger Death Punch tomorrow. Then we have Weezer next week, The Pumpkins on Sunday, and then Breaking Benjamin on Monday. Whew, not this Monday, next Monday, the 19th. We got things, okay? It's 98 Rock.

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for Five Finger Death Punch tomorrow night out at the Amp. I'm hoping it's looking like the weather's going to be good for tomorrow night. If there's any rain, it should be early in the day. And then tomorrow night should be perfect. Hurricane will be well up and somewhere in the Mid-South, raining itself out. And hopefully that means it'll take everything with it. So, fingers crossed. I'm going to give you the last chance at a pair of tickets right about 2:40. So we can hook up tomorrow night for some cold beers, good times, and Five Finger Death Punch. It is 3 Days Grace as Nutty and Rocks with a Rig.

1 week from Monday, you will see them opening up for Breaking Benjamin. Keep listening for last-minute ticket drop opportunities to come in for you. It would be Chevelle as 98 Rocks the Job.

We got a little fun for the final pair of Five Finger Death Punch tickets today. It's Big Rig. Are you ready? You got to finish this lyric for me. This is easy. If you're a Five Finger Death Punch fan, this will be no problem with you. Got it? Here it is. I don't look for trouble. You finish off the line. What is the rest? I don't look for trouble. Blah, blah, blah, blah, blah. Hit the red talk back, Mike. Say it, send it. We're picking our last winners here in the next hour or so. Sending you into the show with me tomorrow night out of the Mid-Florida Credit Union Amphitheater for Five Finger Death Punch and 98 Rock.

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35 years ago this year, man, The Oz Man, one of his finest albums, his works with Zakk Wylde as they brought it. 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
0: 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The Lord of the money bags. You got another chance at $1,000 here in 7 minutes. 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

Aerosmith's two shows at the Hollywood Bowl go on sale tomorrow. Guns N' Roses newly announced to be a part of that. 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

don't know if you know this or not, but in the not-too-distant future, the Toadies are going to be here. They and Local H are coming to Janus Live this weekend. We have been giving you an Instagram winning weekend. It started last night at midnight. It's up. It's on our Instagram page, at 98 Rocks the Bay. Three simple things. 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

Candlebox was supposed to be up on the Gulf Coast this weekend. Unfortunately, they had to move the shows the next spring because of that Category 3 storm that is moving in. Should make landfall around Pensacola sometime after dark tonight. So we're thinking about our Florida friends up there, of course. It's Nutty at Rock.

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0: 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Family, he's got a daughter who does what?
1: My daughter's cheer's pretty expensive. Oh, yeah. So we might throw it towards some cheer.
0: There you go. I mean, because those cheer competitions and everything else, if you're a parent, you have daughters especially, you know. Same thing with us, you know, hockey, travel hockey for years. Cheers, man. I think I put my kid through college 9 times by now through all the travel sports we did. What about you? You need a little help? Well, then let's go. Come on. This keyword right here, to 98rock.com. 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

We are off and rocking, baby, and we don't stop till 5:25 and up in this thing. 5 o'clock straight up, it is my Rage and Rigor, Andrew WK's Party Hard and Psycho Sticks beer song to kick it off. Right into DJ Malcolm and Sebastian and your Friday Fix Mix with Scratch and Sniff coming up at 98 Rock.

0: fresh out from Metallica, which I will get to in about 5 minutes. Disturbed first with the rig. Next year, the boys should be back around again. No pressure. They've been at it since they did that last hiatus. So, yeah, I think they deserve a bit of a breather.
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Well, we were expecting a lot more rain off this system today than we've got. In fact, it's been nice to see the sun. I mean, I hadn't seen the sun since, when I was out of town last weekend. Because I came back and it was cloudy, dreary, and it was like, well, this sucks. I don't live in the Pacific Northwest. What is this? But it's been nice today. I know some Tampa Bay events got moved because everybody thought the weather was going to be so bad tomorrow. Frankly, I don't know. We know the panhandle's going to get lit tonight. It's a tight Category 3 hurricane that is going to bring forth a storm surge and a lot of power outages up there. It is 98 Rock.

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0: me. 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I am...
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Friday Fix Mix starts now. What's up, people? It is Malcolm and producer Sebastian from Scratch and Sniff. If you're new to the program, every Friday we kick off your weekend right here with a bunch of crazy remixes and stuff. BYOB, Jay-Z, 99 Problems, but the remix ain't one of them, baby. It's the Friday Fix Mix. System.

going to see Seether next year because they're going to be on that Staying tour. 25 years of Break the Cycle. They'll join us here in March, a 90 Rock Presents show, and a lot of tickets are coming for that specific show, so make sure you're here and you are ready. Now, I told you next week we're going to have last dibs for Breaking Benjamin and Chevelle before that show Monday the 19th, and we do. 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

Nothing like a multi-car pileup to make you feel the most romantic ever and propose to that special someone. However, I think it all had to do with a number. I'll explain what the dumb of the day is right after Disturbed at 98 Rock.

0: And now, another episode of Big Rig's What the Dub on 98 Rock.
1: Oh, happy Friday. It's Big Rig. You see this story? A Philadelphia man and his girlfriend, they were involved in a 69-car pileup on a South Carolina bridge. And let me just say this. If you've ever driven I-95 through South Carolina, you know what a perilous decision it is. Because unlike everywhere else, they only have two lanes each way. And if there's an accident, you're not going anywhere soon. It was foggy. The cars all piled up. So for some odd reason, he felt this would be the appropriate time to propose to his girl. And he did. And she said yes. I mean, I get it. You're not going anywhere for a while. And yes, you're lucky to be alive after surviving a 69-car pileup. But it's not just that. No, no. This is much more simplistic. This guy heard the number 69 and thought, this must be some sort of a miracle. And I love that number 69. So come on, baby. Say you will.

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Next week, I'm going to be your hookup every day at 2:40. Here's the best part. When you win with me, you can come hang out with me next weekend because I'm going to be there Friday and Saturday doing my show from Universal Orlando. And we can check out the Aussie Haunted House, Stranger Things 5 House, the new show, all of this on us. But you got to be with me starting Monday, 2:40 on 98 Rock.

Linkin Park is back in studio, finishing a new album. It'll be ready next year. They will have a monster tour next year, too, that no doubt will bring them back to Tampa for the first time in eons. We look forward to it. 3 Days Grace, The Rig, and 98 Rock commercial free.

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0: Of course, you have seen footage from their performance at Sphere. Last night was the beginning of weekend number two. And of course, last Thursday and last Saturday in Vegas. Mandatory Metallica sounded good. We got to follow it with some Drowning Pool on 98 Rock.
1: Let the bodies hit the floor. Let the bodies hit.

I knew it. Last night's win was a signal to all of us. The season is turning around. Your home of the Tampa Bay Buccaneers is right here. It's 98 Rock.

You already know Mike D's out on the road, man, touring with his record, his solo record. He's never put one out except for the one that he dropped, what, several weeks ago, a month ago? 98 Rock is Tampa Bay's rock station. His backing band plays live, and then they've got a DJ. And his backing band, both of his sons, which I think is pretty awesome. How about 24-16, Bucks over Cowboys? And your home of the Tampa Bay Buccaneers is 98 Rock. And I texted Rig late last night, and I didn't get a response until this morning because I figured it was a bit too late, but I'm texting him anyway. I've been saying this for weeks. It just took a couple of extra losses for us to turn this boat around, turn this ship around. Here's what's going to happen. We're 1-4. We've already lost all the games that we're going to lose the entire season. It's go time.